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1: What it do, boo?
0: Not only do we got Wiz Khalifa on the show in a little bit, but minutes away, we're chopping it up, man, talking about this new Nipsey Hussle and Beano Rideau album, Prolific, with his brother Black Sam.
1: Come on, let's get it.
0: Yes, sir. Stay by your radio for that. First things first, let's get into some new music. Big Sean Sango, man, I love this song. Shout out to Sean, too, man. This one is called Big Little Lies. It's new music. It's on the Bootleg.

no dark skin, country old. Got it out the mud, 6-1-0, thug old. Top real sleek, big tip, big gun old. Pick a girl up when we hunch, oh, strong gold. Hit em, making them play, stacking that pay. Buy me whatever I want, oh, hit em. 3-pointers on the chain, fresh new J's. AMG, switch lanes, oh, never been a vote or lame old. Never switched up on the gang, oh. 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

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That's my type, but

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1: What it do, boo?
0: Rest in peace, Nipsey Hussle. His new album with Bino Rideau is officially out.
1: Oh,
0: we were lucky enough to speak with both of them, Bino and Nipsey Hussle's brother, Black Sam, who's the man behind the marathon now.
2: Come on.
0: Sam, I had to ask you this, man. Obviously, we've all been waiting for unreleased Nipsey Hussle music, and so many times when people pass away, immediately the estate will put music out. We lost Nip 6 years ago, and I'm curious why the timing is right now to let this music go.
3: Number one, for me, it was hard for me to just even listen to music.
0: Yeah.
3: From bro, man, and let alone to even think about putting music out. And then as time passed, I felt it a little easier to listen to the music at least.
0: Mm-hmm.
3: It was always me listening to this project and knowing that this has to come out, even for Bino. This has to come out. You know, this is something that he did with Hustle, and he deserves for it to be out. I know how important this project was to bro. I remember he gave it to me to listen to, and he was proud of it. And so we all got together, same production team,
0: right,
3: and just been listening to the music, and we like, man, let's put this out, man.
0: Yeah, that's dope, man. The fact that this was the album Nipsey recorded as it was and as he wanted to release it is important. One of the more emotional days was going to Nipsey's funeral. All these years later, I'm just curious, man, the whole city of Los Angeles shut down for this. It was such a special day to honor your brother, but how do you reflect on that day?
3: I say, man, that was one of the hardest things that I can't even explain. Just like, you never would expect to be in that situation. And I just felt like we had so much team and family that wanted to help do this. And the fucked up things that were happening as we were trying to find places to hold it, to hold bro funeral. It just felt like it was God pushing us to get to the Staples Center, man. And just, you know, so many preachers and so many different churches was like, nope. And so it came a point where we crying like, man, we can't even find nowhere to have bro service. Like, this is crazy. And Karen Civil and, you know, Rock Nation, LeBron and Live Nation, Rapino, everybody stepped up and just came in and just really moved mountains.
0: Wow.
3: And made it happen. And I remember when we finally were realizing, like, man, bro is going to be at the Staples Center. I just look up like, man, this is epic. This is how bro deserves to be remembered and to be laid to rest.
0: So shout out to Black Sam, shout out to Bino Rideau. The new Nipsey Hussle album is out. It's called Prolific, and it is incredible. This is On It, featuring Cardi B and Ty Dolla Sign. It's Nipsey, it's Bino Rideau, and it's called I Just Wanna Know. It's on the Bootleg Kev.

0: orchestrating the murder of Tupac Shakur. Now, of course, with all this happening, a lot of Tupac news has been coming up. Man, Suge Knight called into TMZ from his jail cell this past week.
1: Right.
0: And revealed that when Tupac died, he was cremated, and a lot of his relatives and homies smoked his ashes.
2: I don't find this as crazy as everybody else for some reason.
0: Would you smoke a relative's ashes if it was their dying wish?
2: If I was in the circle, I don't even got me that dying wish. I'm just gonna do it if everybody in the circle doing
0: it. So let's say we just kicking it in. I'm like, yo, my homie Leroy, he passed away. We rolled him up. You gonna hit this?
2: No, Leroy might have something I don't want.
0: All right, well, listen, I think it's weird to smoke someone's ashes.
2: You do a lot of weird stuff.
0: So unsanitary.
2: It don't really matter to me.
0: Yeah. Anyway, yo, stay by your radio. Rest in peace to Tupac. We're going to see how this trial concludes, man. Let's get into some brand new music right now. Quavo, One Third of the Migos, is back. Produced by Pharrell. It's called Trance on the Bootleg Kev Show.

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1: What it do, Bo?
0: Coming up, man, we're chopping it up with the legend, my brother, man, Wiz Khalifa. He's hanging out on the show. Shout out to Wiz. Him and MGK just dropped a joint album, so we're chopping it up with him in a few. First things first, let's get into this. Pooh Shiesty, this one's called Last Man Breathing. It's the Bootleg Kev Show.
2: DJ Sam.

It's like I'm 17 again, peach fuzz on my face. 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Oh my God, I'm on the chase. 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Time keeps slipping away. 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
1: What a dope, Bell?
0: Hey, man, I want to give a shout out to the homie Wiz Khalifa. Recently, he came out as someone who has an interesting theory about the earth being flat. Now, this is what he said about it.
2: Do you truly think that we live on a flat plane? Is that, I'm just trying to flesh out your idea a little more.
1: I just believe more what I see than
2: what
1: I'm told, especially the older that I get. And the whole concept of space is way too big for my imagination anyway. It's too big for a lot of our imaginations. We would love to believe that we could think we know what the shape of the world is, but the reality behind that is like, it's impossible. So you choose what you want to believe, even if they're facts supported by, you know, scientists or whatever. You believe that. You know what I'm saying? It's a belief. It's not.
2: It's like most of these people haven't been in space.
1: Yeah, it's so just like, a belief. You just choose what to believe.
2: Right.
1: Yeah, that's all.
0: You've done Stagecoach, popped up on Jelly Roll's album. It feels like a lot of rappers are doing the country thing right now. Would you ever do a country album?
1: I tried. I recorded like a little country pack.
0: Yeah.
1: And I listened to it and I just didn't. I didn't think it sounded right.
2: Thank you for not putting it out.
0: I thought for sure you were cooking something.
1: Thank you for not putting it out.
0: No, for sure.
1: Yeah, no, it wasn't it. It's not what people want from me.
0: Shout out to Wiz, man. Listen, I'm glad he didn't drop a country album. I don't know if you want to hear that, but listen, man, shout out to Wiz Khalifa. Go get that album with him and MGK. He just revealed, too, he's back with Atlantic Records.
3: Hey, congrats to him.
0: Back on the major label side, all right? Let's keep it moving. We got the No Cap News coming up next. Keep it locked.
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0: 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Hey, coming up, man, every single weekend, James, he likes to go through the internet. He scours it, and he finds the craziest stories. And this week is a doozy, James. The no cap news is a few minutes away. What you got?
1: This might be crazy to say, but the government cares more about werewolves than homeless people.
0: All right. Well, we're going to see exactly what you're talking about. Hopefully, they're not feeding homeless people to werewolves. I hope that's not what's happening next.
1: You never know with this administration.
0: 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Let's get into some brand new music first. Lo Shimmy, he's back with new music. It's called Seduce You on the Bootleg Kev Show.

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4: Time for the No Cap News, James. What's going
5: this
4: down?
5: This is pretty crazy. It's been revealed that the Pentagon spent $22 million studying werewolves on a Utah ranch. They say this is because of national security concerns.
4: Damn. $22 million study. So they think werewolves are real? Is that what they're trying to say?
5: That's what they're trying to say. I guess some ranch in Utah got a bunch of werewolves running around while they're studying.
4: Oh, no.
5: Oh, hold on. Sam, what was that?
4: I've been telling everybody werewolves are real out here, all right?
5: Hold on.
4: So are vampires.
5: Look, okay, I'm not with you on the vampires, but isn't, like, real talk, isn't werewolves a real thing?
4: No, they're not real. Of course they're not real.
5: What are, wolves are fake?
4: No, werewolves are fake.
5: I'm so confused right now.
4: Yeah. No, you know, damn, werewolves running around here, people who turn in from human to werewolf. What the hell is wrong with you?
5: No, okay, I guess I sound stupid.
4: Stay by your radio. Coming up, we got more of the Bootleg Kev Show, man. Don't forget to hit subscribe on that YouTube channel, too, at Bootleg Kev, if you missed the Wiz Khalifa and or the Black Sambino Rideau interviews that you might have heard earlier in the show. You can watch them all unedited on YouTube, man. Let's get into some new music right now. Hurricane Wisdom and Chance the Rapper. It's called Barbie Doll on the Bootleg.

0: Yeah, he's been going crazy ever since he's been.
1: At DJ Sam I Am. Yes, I heard that he's currently riding around in a repossessed Nissan Sentra.
0: He be going to a lot of massage parties out of nowhere, too.
1: All of a sudden, he likes to get

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1: Coming up in just a few minutes. Got more music lines up for you, girl Roxy Romeo. Gonna kick things off with Tyla, Is It Love? Also, Giveon with Jezebel. And definitely want to send prayers to P. Pierre P. Thompson. He is the co-founder of Quality Control, and it has been reported that he is now in the hospital after suffering a heart attack, 45 years old. I mean, you know him best for managing careers of some of the biggest artists, from the Migos to Lil Baby, Lil Yachty, the City Girls. And there were actually rumors that surfaced that he actually passed away, but that is not the case, okay? A rep did release a statement saying, we want to clarify that Pierre P. Thomas is alive and currently hospitalized receiving medical care. So sending prayers up for a speedy, speedy recovery.
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determine who you're loyal to. 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
2: 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And Glorilla and iHeartRadio Music Festival artist Cardi with Tomorrow, too. And speaking of Cardi and the festival, you know, we are less than a month away. September 18th and 19th, it is back. It is going down in Vegas. And tomorrow, we are back with more chances for you to win your way over there. Three times a day, all right? 9 a.m., 1 and 5 p.m. We are going to give you a keyword each hour, and you have to text it to 200-200, and you could be on your way. So think about who you want to take. Think about what you're going to wear. And we got everything else covered, all right? And just keep on trying. If you could do it all three times, and then again on Tuesday and Wednesday and Thursday, listen, you can try as many times as you want. So good luck, all right? Hopefully 2026 is the year that you will be there.
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0: they can't get up with me. 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
1: That's the gun.
0: Be letting it go, I said about these niggas. 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
1: On the other side for you, Jacquees and Juvenile. Lickback is kicking things off. Plus, going to do Dave and Tems with Rain Dance. I'm Roxy Romeo. And I have to be honest, I am honestly shocked about this. But if you haven't heard, as you may know, there was a hearing to determine if Carmelo Anthony would be granted a new trial. And even though there was a different judge overseeing this hearing, it was still no. Yeah. Retired Kaufman County District Judge Michael Chitty, he denied the motion yesterday. He reviewed the motion, the record, the evidence, the arguments, and there was a lot of evidence that was revealed during this hearing that was not revealed in the first trial, which I personally think it should have been. But either way, a lot about Carmelo Anthony, a lot about Austin Metcalf and his brother. But despite that, the judge still felt like there was no reason to grant him a new trial. But as you know, Carmelo Anthony has a new legal team, a new powerhouse legal team. So they have no plans of stopping. They said that they are going to appeal and they are going to take this as far as they possibly can take it because they believe that the evidence that was shown, he deserves another trial. So we'll see. We'll see if they're successful, you know, beyond this.
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1: Keeping your weekend going for you. Hanging out with your girl, Roxy Romeo. Got Key Glock on the other side, kicking off more music for you with Face Down. Also, get ready for Mariah the Scientist, Burning Blue, and Drake and Travis Scott with Fair Trade. And that teacher that you love, that teacher that you adore, that teacher that you wish you could say thank you to, well, now you can. 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All right, so do not miss out on this. You can log on to iHeart.com, head to the contest page, and nominate your favorite teacher. Tell us who they are, where they teach, why they're so amazing, and hopefully they will be next.
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1: 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Fair Trade is coming up right after Mariah the Scientist, Burning Blue.

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I'm Roxy Romeo. 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
1: Keeping your weekend going for you. Roxy Romeo with Isaiah Rashad. Same Trip is on the other side. Also got Leon Thomas with Mud. And sad, sad news to report. Actor Michael Wright has passed away at 70 years old. He is best known for his unforgettable role as Eddie King Jr. in The Five Heartbeats. His wife, Susan Wright, confirmed the passing in an emotional statement. She said, "It is with profound sadness and an unimaginable heaviness in my heart that I share the passing of my beloved husband, Michael Wright." She remembered him not only as an accomplished actor, but as a husband, a father, a grandfather, loved one, and friend whose work touched generations. His cause of death has not been revealed, but he has, a career spanning more than four decades. The Wanderers, Streamers, The Principal, Sugar Hill, The Interpreter. He was in HBO's Oz, which I absolutely loved, and so many more. So definitely sending prayers and condolences to all of his loved ones. May Michael Wright rest in peace.
2: Attorney.
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1: Big congratulations going out to Tyla. Her resume just got a little bit longer. She is now a Kate Spade Global Ambassador. She just kicked off their fall 2026 campaign. So congratulations to Tyla. Got Drake and 21 Savage, Rich Flex coming up next.

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1: Holding you down on your Sunday. I'm Roxy Romeo. Thank you so much for hanging out and spending a little bit of time with me. I appreciate you. And to help close out your weekend, I got more music on the way with Beyonce, Morning Dew. Also, Chris Brown and Bryson Tiller with It Depends and All Bad. So on Friday, Big X the Plug was supposed to perform at the Country Rising Festival. Promoters had to make the announcement to fans that he was not going to be performing due to a personal emergency. And I guess, well, now we know what that emergency is. He was arrested. Yes, he was actually booked into the Collin County Jail the same day. He was driving while intoxicated, possession of less than 2 ounces of marijuana, and unlawful possession of a firearm. So no details surrounding what allegedly led to the arrest, but yeah, all that happened. So definitely

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0: 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Hey, Dario with you on this Monday morning. Still got Tim's and Snoop headed your way next.
1: 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Bend it back it up, and when you're working, back it up. 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
1: Hey, it's Ariel with you early on this Monday morning. Still got Metro Boomin and Mariah the Scientist headed in your direction. Plus, we'll talk more about Lil Durk's murder for hire trial. 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

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What's up, Westside? Thank you so much for having us on. 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
1: Future California Girls, keep that music rolling for our Monday morning playlist. What's up? It's Ariel with you everywhere on the free iHeartRadio app. 2 years after his arrest, Lil Durk's murder for hire trial looks like it's getting started, but more so jury selection is underway. That's actually started last Thursday, and I'm pretty sure we'll conclude at some point this week. Also, just in case you didn't know, Durk is not the only person on trial right now. He is being tried alongside DeAndre Wilson and David Lindsay, a.k.a. Diddy and Brown Eyes. Why does it sound like everybody's going to go to jail? All right, but we gonna hold out, okay, because, again, jury selection just started. We ain't seen everything yet, but I'll keep you up to date.
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1: Hey, it's Ariel with you on this Monday morning. Coming off the weekend, were you like really sober in a way that you haven't been in a lot of years? Or maybe you've just kind of given up alcohol in a way? We'll talk more about Sober Curious in about two more songs. Flippity and Usher up next on the playlist.

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1: Isaiah Rashad keeps the music rolling for our Monday morning together. Hello, darling. What's up? It's Ariel. Are you sober curious by chance? Maybe on purpose, maybe completely by accident. I know me, I drink far less than I have over the last couple years, and it was completely by accident. I was just like, it's hard to work out in the gym the next day after a night of drinking. So, like, yeah, it happened by accident. But remember during the pandemic when a lot of people, like, really started getting into alcohol heavy, and then all of a sudden, sober curious became a trend? Well, it looks like, according to Gallup, that trend will continue. They've been interviewing or polling people since, like, 1939, and this is, once again, a really, really low year for people consuming alcohol. Good for us.
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1: Hey, it's Ariel keeping the music rolling on our Monday. T Grizzly and Kehlani still headed your way. Plus, is Kendrick Lamar ever going to respond to the game? I think not, but we'll talk more straight ahead right now. We are top.

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Silent Is It Love's going to keep that music rolling for our Monday playlist. What's up? It's Ariel. Now, in case you missed it, The Game was one of those people that dropped music on New Music Friday. Documentary 3 came out, and there were some moments where it sounded like he was talking about Kendrick Lamar. He's not afraid of the boogeyman, having a mutual respect for L.A., you know, that kind of stuff, right? So the girls were debating all weekend long. Well, is Kendrick Lamar going to respond? Is Kendrick going to respond? Now, if I'm reading the room right,

Power 100.9, Albuquerque's real hip-hop and R&B. Top of the Monday morning to you. Let's get into Beyonce's morning dude, Drake. Jeremiah still headed your way. Plus, is Drake about to drop another album this year? We'll talk more next about the evidence. Right now, Beyonce.

0: Power 100.9, Albuquerque's real hip-hop and R&B. King Glock face down keeps that music rolling for our Monday morning together. What's up? It's Ariel. Now, fear of missing out is a thing. In fact, it's probably what keeps toddlers from going to bed at night. But could fear of missing out be the next Drake album? Fans are already speculating because he made this Instagram post. I think at some point on Friday he made it. And it was a CD case that said, fear of missing out. And it looked like he might be about to announce a new album. Now, this rollout could actually be like the next album in the next 2 to 3 years. We know how long we were plagued with Iceman before it dropped on three of them. But he ain't even took that thing on tour yet. I don't think we're getting a tease for the next album, but possibly the next single. I'm willing to bet on that one.
1: Picture this.
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0: 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Jacquees and Juvie still headed your way on our Monday together. What's up? It's Ariel. You know, we got your chance to win your way to the iHeartRadio Music Festival this week, right? All right, so 9, 1, 5 p.m. That's when the keywords play. It's super easy. Just text it back to us. 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Again, once you hear that keyword, 9, 1, 5 p.m., run it back to us. You could be in Vegas with $1,000 spending money. You want a homie enjoying the iHeartRadio Music Festival. I know you want to see Cardi B for free. Come on. Do it on us. 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
1: Beyonce keeping the music rolling straight ahead with Morning Dew. What's up? It's Ariel with you early on this Monday morning. Happy birthday to the Virgos celebrating birthdays today. If today happens to be your birthday, you share a birthday with Dave Chappelle. And honestly, finding out that Dave Chappelle is a Virgo, that makes a lot of sense with his sense of humor. I know, controversial as always, but Virgos are actually mean and smart. You know who else you share a birthday with? Superhead. The Superhead. I remember that lady had the girls in a chokehold when she dropped that book. It was right up there with reading Fly Girl. Like, it was black literature that you just... It was a coming of age moment. Happy birthday, Superhead. The
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What's up, it's Ariel with you on this Monday morning. Chris Brown, right, the scientist, headed your way on the playlist. Plus, now that the murder-for-hire trial has started for Lil Durk, where are we on the timeline? We'll talk more straight ahead right now.

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Thank you so much for having us on. 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

Power 100.9. What's up, it's Ariel with you on this Monday morning. If you are waiting for Kendrick Lamar to respond to the game, don't hold your breath. We'll talk more straight ahead. In the meantime, Bossman, D-Lo, and Drake are next.

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Ariel, one time for the West Side, baby. 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

0: Wake up weekdays with the Breakfast Club, Power 100.9. Isaiah Rashad keeps that music rolling on our Monday together. What's up? It's Ariel. We are together everywhere on the free iHeartRadio app. Lots of music to get into there. Have you heard the Games documentary 3 yet? I really haven't. I've heard a little bit of it. And it's more so because there was so much chatter around some of the things that he was saying about Kendrick Lamar from, you know, not being afraid of the boogeyman. The mutual respect that they both have for, you know, where they from in L.A. Here's the thing, though. If the girls are out here waiting for Kendrick Lamar to respond, I say, I don't think it's going to happen. Or if it does, we are so many years out from it happening, it's not even funny. Think about him and Drake. Like, they were doing subs for years before he flat out just took shots. And then we never got peace. We never got peace.
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1: It's Ariel with you on this Monday morning. I still got Roddy Ricch and the Fugees headed in your direction. Plus a thought that I think could carry you through this week. 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
1: Every day I wake up.
2: When I wake up in the morning, morning.
0: You up and highly favored with the world's most dangerous morning show.
2: In the morning.
0: It's The Breakfast Club

0: DJ Envy, Just Hilarious, Charlamagne Tha God. We are the Breakfast Club. We got some special guests in the building. Back again. Yes. We got Juvenile and BG. What's up, fellas?
1: What's up? What's
2: good
1: up?
2: Good morning.
1: Up?
0: How y'all feeling?
1: Good, good, good.
2: Y'all ready for
1: up early.
2: I'm ready for this tour.
3: Ready?
2: Yeah, hell yeah, I'm ready.
3: I like seeing y'all together, man.
2: I do too.
3: Yeah. You know what I'm saying? Like, when y'all look at each other today, what do you see that you couldn't see in each other when y'all was young?
1: A lot of maturity, man. Mm-hmm. You know, especially in my bro, man. A lot of maturity, man. We grew up. We grew up, man. And in fact, we know it's not about us as a one. It's about us as a whole. So it's all about, you know, men in relationships and being good in life, great in life.
0: How has that been on the road? You know,
3: I want you to answer that same question. Like, what do you see in Juvie today that you didn't see in him?
4: I mean, he just said it, like, maturity, man. You know what I'm saying? Like, I see somebody who I won't be like when I grow up.
1: Don't make me old, dog. I'm trying to be old, dog.
3: But y'all even think y'all would get to this age? Seriously, coming from where y'all come from?
4: Nah, me personally, hell nah. You know what I'm saying? I couldn't see past 25 for real. You know what I mean? Like,
1: I didn't think of it. I can't say, I'm not going to say that I didn't see me getting old. Mm-hmm. I didn't think of it, though. I wasn't thinking of it.
0: Mm-hmm. How does it feel like back on the road, back practicing, back rehearsing, to where y'all were before, from feeling from that as a kid to how it is now, the same camaraderie, going back in the studio, and how does that feel?
1: It's fun, man. To be honest, it's fun. It's kind of like starting all over again, mm-hmm. having that same experience as from the beginning, mm-hmm. and just kind of I'm curious to see how the fans react. You know, that thought in the back of the mind really makes it all fun again.
0: BG?
4: I mean, you know, me and Juve ain't never stopped working. Like, you know, and when I came home, he was like one of the first people that came to Vegas and locked in with me. You know what I mean? And we got in the lab and, you know, just went to cooking. And, like, it's always a vibe. Like, when we get in the lab and, you know, when we get together, when we do shows together, it's just always fun.
0: And do you remember all your verses, right? We went to Hov's show and I'm like, how the hell does Hov remember all these damn lyrics for all these songs?
1: Not just that. The way they was blending the other songs into it, yeah. I was like, you know, sometimes, because Fresh do that to me. Mm-hmm. And, you know, sometimes I'm like, damn, we ain't rehearsed it. You know, I don't want nothing new. But, I definitely, if you see me perform, I don't really like to. I get thrown off when the lyrics playing, mm-hmm. truthfully. So yeah. I definitely like to be, you know, headphone in the ear and on point. But Hov was impressive, bro. I don't know. Yeah. I'm not going to say that we going to get up there and do it just like that. That was impressive, bro. I think that's why I don't think he did a whole full 50-60-day tour like that, because I don't know if he could do it. I would love to see him do it every night.
3: Yeah, who want to when you that age and you got that much money? Who want to be on the road?
1: Nah.
5: You
1: would
5: not be on the road. I'm
1: not gonna lie to you. The last tour, I was like, yeah, I ain't doing this money no more.
0: It was a lot.
1: So, you know, right now I'm gonna keep it to like 20, 25. I'm cool with that. You know, anything above that, that's too much.
3: BG, did you look at Juvie as an older brother even back then? Or was it just like hot boys? Like, y'all just peers?
4: Nah, Juvie was always the big bro.
3: Okay.
4: You know what I'm saying? Yeah. Because, you know, he was the elder in the group. You know what I mean?
1: Keep on.
4: Nah, Juve always was the big bro, though, man.
1: Yeah. You know, how you say I was always the oldest one in the group, but the cool part about that, I used to always like be like in attack mode on them, like on some competitive nature,
4: nah,
1: stuff, like trying to get them going.
4: Like, he pushed us, you know what I'm saying, to bring out, you know, the best in ourselves, you know what I mean? And, you know, he was doing it before us, right? Mm. You know what I mean? I was a fan of Juve before, you know, I got on. You see what I'm saying? Yeah. So, you know, I learned a lot from him. You know what I mean? Yeah, because he was already seasoned.
5: I saw the reunion when y'all did it in New Orleans.
4: Mm-hmm.
5: And that was one of the biggest things. It was so nice to see y'all be fans of each other on the stage and just be so excited on the stage. So on this tour, because y'all are big fans of each other, how are you guys choosing what goes where, who's on stage when? Because y'all sharing it now.
1: It's pretty much, we all curated it together. You know, pretty much Manny Fresh kind of like running the show.
5: Mm-hmm.
1: It's kind of like the same thing as always. Manny Fresh, I've got to win. He gonna run the show regardless. He gonna beat both of us down. You know? So we be kind of like letting him do his thing and kind of stay out of his way. And
4: And just really, you
1: it
4: know.
1: It goes pretty good, man. I could tell you this, you know, from city to city and from show to show, we got plans on having a lot of people coming out and show.
0: That's dope.
4: Mm-hmm. Yeah. Stage and switching it up a little bit. So.
6: All right, cool. Look, switching it up. All right, so we're going to get, I know we're going to get some hits, right? Yeah. So are we getting Bowling Point hits too, though? I love all of the original tracks and all that, but like Bowling Point, when you dropped that, that took me back. That had bitches twerking. I'm like, all right, yeah, so you got to perform some songs from Bowling Point.
1: Manny Fresh even looked at the list and said that. So we said, man, I might change one or two and put, I'm definitely going to have some Bowling Point.
6: Yeah, some, yeah, yeah. All right, cool.
0: How long y'all going to be on stage? That's a lot.
1: We got a freaking
6: music.
1: We got an hour. We got an hour, I think.
4: And they got an hour.
1: And they got an hour. And I think, okay. I think the way it's set up, we're like, going off and on stage.
4: Yeah.
1: I think it's going to be
6: but
1: fun.
6: But I love it. It's because it's kind of set up.
1: It's not
6: like going to
1: be just, you're not going to get the same thing straight through. So it's
0: y'all only doing one verse then. Because, I mean, y'all got, back then, songs were 5 minutes long.
6: And they got so much.
4: Fast.
6: Like,
4: I'm talking about, like, y'all nah, big fast. Nah,
0: it's
4: going to
0: be like Project Jig. Back that ass up, girl. Nah. Get your roll on. Let's go do something fast.
4: And that was, and in the rehearsals, though, that was the thing. Like, because, you know, trying to figure out, man,
1: how
4: do you
1: fit all these songs in?
4: Fit all these songs in, man. The people won't hear this, man. They won't hear that. Yeah. They won't hear this. They won't hear that. So, yeah.
6: And that's
4: man.
6: What I mean. So, every city not going to get the same show, or is it going
4: to
6: be?
4: I mean, from market to market, it might change.
6: Yeah, yeah, got to. It has too much music for it to just stay the same.
4: Yeah,
1: no. Well, we set up, we got this long list of a lot of songs. So, we set up to change up everything. Then, like we said, you don't know who going to pop out. Every city, we got somebody popping out. Mm-hmm. So.
0: All right, we got more with Juvenile and BG. When we come back, it's The Breakfast Club. Good morning.
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0: Everybody, is DJ Envy, Jess Hilarious, Charlamagne Tha God. We are the Breakfast Club. Lauren LaRose is here as well. We're still kicking it with BG and Juvenile. Charlamagne?
1: Who do you think Manny Fresh had the easiest time producing for out of you two?
2: Man, I would. You got to ask him that question.
1: Yeah.
2: He had a system for all of us.
0: Yeah.
2: He know for me, like BG Cat had always had that gangster feel.
0: Mm-hmm.
2: And for me, and that's how I used to be mad at Manny about that, because he used to give BG all the gangster beats.
3: Yeah, nah, but he used to give like, you all the hits, though. Like, all the big, like, records. Like, you know what I'm saying? Like,
2: so I want fast.
3: I want my own argument. You know what I'm saying? Yeah, nah, fast.
2: I want fast. I'm like, I don't catch it as long as it's fast.
3: Yeah.
2: That's how I used to be.
3: Yeah, mid-tempo. I like mine mid-tempo. Like, BG's, mid-tempo, you know what I mean?
2: Some of them BC used to get, I used to be sitting there like, damn, bro,
3: I swear, I used to be fresh. The same way, bro.
2: He said, nah, bro, I make this for you. I said, no, you got to stop doing that.
3: And that's
2: bro.
3: The type of system we had, too, though. Like, if I'm doing my album, all us in there. If we doing Juve album, all us in there. Like, if we doing Wayne album, all us in
2: everybody
3: there. If we doing the Hot Boys album, all us in there. Like, we could not, you know, that was just a rule we had. Like, we could not be in there to support, you know what I'm saying, each other. So, yeah, and that's just how it was.
1: That's crazy, because all of y'all have so much versatility. Like, I can hear you on Project Tape, but then I can turn around and hear you on Back That Ass Up. But now I'm thinking about it. 400 Degrees, BG could have been on that easily.
2: Yeah.
1: The actual song, 400 Degrees.
2: He could have.
1: Yeah.
2: Yeah, he could have.
1: Yeah.
2: And look, if he would have been, and that's one night, that night in particular, everybody left, and it was just me and Joe Casey in there, the 400 Degrees song.
1: Wow.
2: And Joe Casey wanted to prove to Cash Money that he could do his job. You know what I'm saying? So he was like, "Jew, please, bro, please tonight, bro, please. Let's just try to make a hit. Let's try to, because, bro, they go if I come out empty handed, they gonna be saying
3: he was playing
2: like,
3: A&R that night.
2: Yeah, he was A&R. So
1: you made a classic.
2: Yeah,
3: nah.
2: Shout
3: facts.
2: Out to Joe Casey. I can't. We did it, dog.
4: You always want to do Bling Bling?
3: Nah, I ain't even lying. I ain't even want that record on my album.
4: I figured
3: you know what I'm saying? Like, I felt like
4: so
3: it was
4: street,
3: too.
4: I'm like,
3: yeah,
4: you know, I know you was like, nah.
3: But that was the best decision that, you know, it took my album damn the double platinum. You know
2: that
3: what I'm saying?
2: Like, really, so, Manny.
3: You know, it was fresh idea. Like, yeah. It was like, man, geez, the album's so dope. You know what I mean? And you know, it's so street. Like, man, we need to put, you know, because I had like maybe a couple of female driven records on there, whatever, but you know they want to give it just a, you know what I'm saying, something just to, you know what I mean, level it off, right? And I was like, you know what I'm saying, because that was originally supposed to be a Big Timers record,
4: right?
3: You know what I'm saying, but you know they made the decision, and then Baby talked me into it. Cause I'm like, man, that old song fashion, man. Like, you know what I'm saying? Even though I'm on the record, but that was our thing. That was our image and all that. You know what I'm saying? But I just felt like that wasn't for me. You see what I'm saying? And you know it. They blessed my game. Like, they blessed my game with that. But you know, like I say, I was young. And I didn't understand, you know, their thinking at the time. You know what I mean? And
2: it worked.
4: Did that record hurt you? Meaning after you was chasing that success of that record?
3: Did it hurt me? Nah, not at all. Not at all. You know what I mean? Not at all, man. You know what I'm saying? Word ended up in the dictionary.
1: Word is bold.
3: You know what I mean? Like, you know,
1: that's probably the only thing that hurt you ain't trademarked.
3: That's the only thing, man. You heard me, man. Nah, that's a fact. You heard me? I probably wouldn't even have to rap right now. You know what I'm saying? Like, for real.
1: White people saying blame. Like, Robin Leach, your lifestyle is famous.
3: Man. I'm talking about everywhere, like that word, like literally
2: that word
3: started
2: really, it's just crazy how it became a real word.
3: Yeah.
2: How many people could say they did that?
1: Created
5: that's
1: a
5: how
1: word.
5: I was sitting here thinking, like, right. When you just said that, like, word you can literally say you created a word. That's like a history.
3: Yeah.
1: Well, my last question, what's something that history gets wrong about the original Cash Money era that y'all hope to correct with this tour?
2: Man. I don't know. I think we got it right with it. damn. I don't know, bro. I think when we first came out, everything kind of went right for us. The 30 million, the deal and stuff like that, that was kind of right. I don't know.
1: It was really just a reminder. Y'all just stamping y'all place.
2: This is pretty much a reminder. Mm-hmm. Shout out to Blake, too, man, for doing this, man.
6: Shout out to Blake,
2: man. Been a big tycoon in his music, in his business, in his show business, and really been doing great business with everybody for a very long time. So I'm going to give him his flowers right now, man. But I think it's something that the world needs to see right now. Mm-hmm. You know, I think us getting together and really proving to the world, both labels really don't have a hate for each other. We really, really get along. And I think everybody else after us who have these quarrels or that everybody have these conceptions thinking that we beefing, they could do the same thing after us. We trying to just pave the way for the next cats to prove everybody wrong. Because I think right now what we doing is historic.
5: Yes, sir.
4: Yeah, I think so too.
1: I hope we get a P and Birdman interview together. That's what I want to see.
2: The world want to see that.
1: I just want to see them two in conversation with each
2: On the Breakfast Club.
1: I just want to see them talk.
5: Yeah, I want to see them talk. Because at the Versus, we got the handshake. I was wondering what we was going to get on the tour.
3: Hey.
1: You ever been in a room with them?
2: Yeah. Okay. I have. Well, I was on at the Versus with them, but they're not beefing.
3: Yeah,
2: remember, they done song together, so they not beefing at all.
5: I wouldn't even think about it as far as like beef. It's just like because now they can look back at all of y'all and y'all careers and the business and things they had to get through. Them two probably there's conversations they can have at the level they at.
1: That's
5: like what they can pour into so many people.
3: That would be big, but hold your breath.
4: I just got one last question, too. Probably the first viral moment ever, I think, right? And the biggest viral moment was Birdman up here. Right?
3: Big facts.
4: That was the first
2: ever enshrined in hip hop.
4: Yes.
3: Not even just hip hop.
2: Everywhere, man.
3: T-shirts,
2: sports. That slogan is known all over the world.
1: You hit on ESPN
2: every day. All the time. Y'all owe him.
5: Absolutely.
2: You owe him.
1: We were texting over there.
2: I'm going to give it to him.
4: Y'all ever speak to him when he came up
2: there? You can't hide that money. You from the South.
3: I was in jail when that interview man, but I saw it.
4: Y'all never had a conversation with like, that time you was on the Breakfast Club?
3: We had a conversation. About it. You know what I'm saying? Yeah, we definitely had a conversation about it. Yeah.
2: No, I was watching it saying, man, leave. I want him to leave.
1: He did.
2: That's why I'm saying when I met him I was like you know I wasn't up there right
1: We was texting a few days ago about him coming back up here. Yeah. And he was like, ain't nothing going to top that first one.
3: It was like two days ago.
4: Yeah, for real. All right. Well, Juvenile BG, the show, a 17-city Cash Money No Limit tour. You can get your tickets now. It starts in September. And we appreciate you brothers for joining us, man.
2: Man, thank y'all for having us, man.
4: It's the Breakfast Club. Good morning.
3: Good morning.
6: Working on a weekend like usual. Way off in the deep end like usual. Swear they passed us, they doing too much. Haven't done my taxes, I'm too turned

0: yourself.
1: Baby.
2: For people that watch you on TV, on their phones, on the internet, being here next to all of you guys, it's really big.
3: I am. Better
4: than yours. Yeah.
3: Better go
4: DJ Envy, Jess Hilarious, and Charlamagne Tha God.
5: You guys are the voices of the morning.
2: Yeah, shout out to the Breakfast Club.

0: Start over. I knew she wasn't paying attention. I just knew she wasn't paying attention. I knew you weren't paying attention. Do you have
1: first of all, production just let me in a Zoom. Good morning, USA.
0: Yo.
1: Charlamagne.
0: Good morning, Jess Hilarious.
1: Good morning.
0: What am I supposed to say now?
1: It's Monday.
0: Peace to the planet. It's Monday. How y'all feel out there? I'm blessed, black, and highly favored. Happy to be here. Another day to serve our beautiful listeners. Good morning. See, that's what happens when one person is not here. One band, one sound. Okay? Yes, Envy is on vacation this week. All right?
1: Yes, and he is the anchor of the show. I'm sorry. I've been on here. I wasn't even late. I've been on here since 5:45. Y'all ain't talked to me until 30 seconds ago.
0: And then And then you came with another rhythm for Good Morning USA, threw me off. Like, come on. One band, one sound. All right, you know how this goes.
1: Sure. I understand. I can't wake that little No Limit soldier up after her birthday weekend. I mean, she ain't rusted. It's like, yo, I wake her up. Now I got her. Now it's going to be me, you, her, and Lauren on the show.
0: Well, first of all, she wouldn't be so tired if she didn't have to do all her own work. You know what I mean? I don't know why y'all working that poor little Mexican girl so early.
1: Oh,
0: she's only two. She just turned two, and you all got her cleaning the pool, cutting grass for her own party.
1: She did not
0: have to. She probably hung up her own pinata.
1: Shut up. And speaking of the party, it was canceled because we had 95% chance of rainstorms, which I saw Friday. So something told me I should have just like waited it out. But it was raining. We woke up Saturday morning. And it felt like God had a pitcher of water. Like, listen, I'm just drown y'all out. Like, damn. It was coming down so hard. So I had to cancel everything. But by 12 o'clock, sunny for the rest of the day. It looked like a total different day. I was so sad. I was so upset. But I got to spend the weekend with my baby girl. So I was happy about that.
0: I'm sure y'all did the party in the house, though, right? Y'all did a little something.
1: No, them little kids was not coming to my house. So
0: damn.
1: We rescheduled. And we took Marley to do things. Like, no. I got, like, my house is like, what, 70% glass? Let another kid break something in this house. Oh, it would be crazy.
0: Uh-huh.
1: So, no. Nobody's allowed in my house.
0: So you had a cool weekend is what you're saying.
1: I had a cool weekend.
0: Okay.
1: Yep, spent some quality time with my 2-year-old.
0: I kept it light. I went to go see the Liberty play the Indiana Fever this weekend. I had to go support my girl Raven Johnson for the Fever. Other than that, I kept it light.
1: Did they win?
0: No, the Fever lost to the Liberty on Saturday.
1: Okay.
2: There was protests there. Did you see them?
0: I wasn't paying no attention.
2: Oh. I saw it on the news this morning.
0: I didn't come in that way anyway. But I heard about it though.
2: Good morning, Jess.
0: Yeah,
1: sorry.
0: Good morning, Marla
2: Rose. I've been getting my life together over here, y'all. It's a little early.
0: I heard about the protests. Honestly, them protests don't never be as big as people.
2: I feel like it was probably less than 200 people included in the full protest.
1: What were they protesting for?
2: The whole transgender and WNBA thing. Because
0: Cunningham played for the Indiana Fever. I mean, she had a lot of support in the building as well, though.
2: There was a lot of people out there supporting her, and it was just a few opposing people. I don't know. That's what the news
1: is. Sophie, a trans woman?
0: No, man. She's a biological woman, man.
1: Oh, okay. That's amazing.
0: Plays for
1: that's
0: the
1: great.
0: Indiana Fever.
1: That's amazing. Okay.
0: Dion Cole will be joining us this morning. Season 2 of Average Joe. Premiered on Wednesday, August 19th on Paramount Plus. So Dion will be here to talk about that. Plus a whole bunch of other things. He's in the new Adam Sandler movie, Grown Ups 3.
1: Yes.
2: Michael Jackson movie.
0: Yeah, he played Don King in the Michael
1: Don
0: Jackson
1: King.
0: Movie. Yeah, Dion Cole out here smoking stuff. So we'll talk to Dion Cole when he comes next hour. And Mimi Brown will be up next with Front Page News. What are we starting the show with, Red? We got anything good?
3: Dr. Brown.
0: Which Chris Brown? I don't even care. Anymore. I'm not even having this fight anymore. I'm not the program director or the music director. I don't even care. All right, we'll be back. It's the world's most dangerous moment.

0: Yes, it's the world's most dangerous morning show, The Breakfast Club. DJ Envy, Jeff Hilarious, Charlamagne Tha God. Envy is off today, but Lauren LaRosa is here.
1: I just woke up.
0: She is. And her shoes are loud.
1: Shut up.
0: The shoes are loud. Loud in color and loud in sound. Okay.
1: Little popcorn.
2: Let me see your shoes, Lo. I can't even see. Let me see.
1: Oh, popcorn.
0: You should not be throwing that up without putting lotion on the parts that
1: I lotioned very well this morning, and I did a little skin bronzer. Shout out to Fenty. I'm trying some new products.
0: Okay. Mimi Brown. Time for front page news.
3: Good morning, Lo, Char, Jess. How y'all doing this morning?
1: Good morning.
3: Good morning. So we started this morning in Gary, Indiana, where 30,000 customers have been without power now for 13 days, probably 14 days, almost 2 weeks after a deadly storm hit the area. So the storm brought tornadoes, flooding, and winds reaching 100 miles per hour. 7 people were killed. Now, families, they say they still cannot keep food or medicine cold, power, medical equipment, or charge their phones. And some neighborhoods are still completely in the dark. Gary Mayor Eddie Melton, he says there is no excuse for this to be going on this long. Let's listen.
4: Today, I want the people of Gary to know this. I want you to know that I share their frustration. I've stayed in strict communications with NIPSCO, and I have made it very clear that the current pace of restoration is unacceptable. While NIPSCO has set a target date of August 25th for full restoration, power is still being restored as we speak right now. And I am still pressing them to fully restore Gary's power before the August 25th date, which is this Tuesday.
0: Hey, man, to me, this is all one big social experiment, because for years they've been telling us that it was going to be some type of national blackout. So I don't think none of this is coincidence, but don't listen to me. What do I know?
2: How are people eating? Like, how are they drinking, eating? You know what I mean? Like, that's not healthy, because if the power is out, the refrigerators, the freezers and everything, all the food is spoiled. And then if there's no power at all in the whole city, is it just the residents, Mimi? I'm sure it's the whole city. Like, no businesses, everything is shut down.
3: Businesses, schools, everything shut down.
2: So how are you eating? How are they even getting food?
3: Well, several groups are stepping up to help. I know World Central Kitchen is serving meals. I know rapper Trey the Truth, he brought an 18-wheeler of supplies up to more than 1,000 families. Today, food critic Keith Lee and NBA star Tyrese Halliburton, they are there to distribute more supplies. You can check Keith Lee's Instagram for the location. And, you know, residents there, they are just basically, just as you said, just trying to figure out how to feed their families, how to get air conditioned, go to cooling centers and things like that. They meet a lot of the residents. They file class action lawsuits against the power company, accusing them of failing to maintain the trees near those power lines. Now, NIPSCO's, they are denying any wrongdoing, but they said that they will fight that lawsuit if brought to them. And my full interview with Mayor Melton is available on my podcast, and he explains how to get assistance, where to find cooling and charging stations, how to apply for reimbursement if you need it for some of the things that you've had to come out of your pocket with, and to remember to call 211 if you are any sort of emergency. If you need anything, you can always call 211. And now what's also making a lot of noise this morning is Memphis. They are dealing with the same type of crisis. Powerful storm. Yes, it moved through the city on Saturday, bringing winds up to 80 miles per hour. Now, at the height of the storm, more than 140,000 customers lost power. And as of last night, more than 80,000 were still in the dark. Schools are closed, businesses are closed, and tens of thousands of families there are also without air condition as temperatures are climbing into the 90s. They say crews are working to restore power, but the utility company, Memphis Light Gas and Water, says damage is so widespread, it cannot tell every customer when the lights will be back on. Now, Tennessee State Representative Justin J. Pearson says AI data centers share some of the blame for what's going on. Let's listen to what he had to say.
5: Memphis is a majority black city where a quarter of the population currently live underneath the poverty line. And this is the same place where Elon Musk chose to build the country's largest set of data centers, which have the same electric grid as Memphis families now without power. Also left in the dark right now are tens of thousands of residents of Gary, Indiana, who've been without power for almost 2 weeks now. And Gary is a city where 75-80% of its residents are black, and a third of the residents are living below the poverty line. And Indiana is home to 147 data centers. And Gary's electric grid powers 8 of them. This energy demand caused residents' utility bills to skyrocket, and now we're dealing with what's going on right now.
0: I told y'all that last week. Listen, it's only going to get worse. When it's a combination of extreme weather because of climate change, the aging infrastructure, and yes, surging powers from AI data centers. It's going to continue to cause these things to happen.
1: And y'all know what's crazy? I talked to Trader Truth yesterday about the work that they were doing in Gary, Indiana, and he was saying that a lot of the work that they did was just clearing the way for people to be able to even get. Some people were stuck in their homes, couldn't get to their homes. So not only do you not have power, but like their residences, like people are like trapped. And people are just not coming to help them. So, like, they don't even know. They can't even get out to fight.
0: Trapped from what?
1: Trees falling in the house. Flooding.
2: And then the flooding.
1: And nobody's coming through to help. And there's, like, they were literally there for a long time just getting trees.
2: Speaking of Gary. Get out their house. Speaking of Gary, Indiana. That's why Michael Jackson made that song. They don't really care about us.
0: All right, Mimi. What's next, Mimi?
2: Michael Jackson is from Gary, right? He from Gary, Charlemagne.
3: He is from Gary, Jess. Mm-hmm. Okay. Coming up at 7, we're going to talk about it in the next hour, a major setback for Carmelo Anthony. His legal team is preparing for their next fight, but we're going to get into that in the next hour.
0: All right, it's time for Get It Off Your Chest. 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I know it's Monday, so scratch before you call, okay? But don't reach. It's The Breakfast Club.
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15: Well, looks like we're up to a pretty good start for this Monday morning commute across the metro. Taking a look at conditions on I-40. Currently, traffic is light to moderate volume and moving nicely, delay-free between the river and the Big Eye. And in East Albuquerque, looking good right now between Pennsylvania and the Big Eye. If you do have a traffic tip, call the tip line at 505-883-8369.
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9: Hey there, good morning. Happy Monday. I'm KOB4 meteorologist Amanda Galushka with your Monday forecast. Your morning starts off with just a few clouds out there and temperatures falling into the low 70s, upper 60s, and some light northerly winds. Heading into the rest of your day today, mostly sunny to partly cloudy skies, temperatures getting into the mid and upper 90s. Might see a stray shower out there, especially if we get some of those colliding outflow boundaries from nearby storms. That may help to boost some storm chances. I'm going to give it about a 10% chance to see anything through the metro today.
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1: Not just me. I'm what the coach are feeling.
2: Hello, who's this?
3: Hey, what's up? This is Tanya from Omaha. What do you do?
4: Peace,
2: morning,
4: Tanya.
2: Tanya.
4: How you feeling on this Monday morning?
3: Hey, yo, I'm feeling blessed, black, and highly favored by the God above.
4: There you go.
2: That's amazing.
3: Hey, yo, I'm going on vacation.
4: Where you going?
3: To Vegas.
4: You going to see Jeezy?
3: Vegas. Yeah, and you know what? I'm taking a different way. We're driving from Omaha, and we're going to camp in Wyoming.
2: Mm-hmm.
3: And it's about to be, oh, we're about to see Utah, the freaking salt desert, all that cool stuff.
2: Utah is beautiful.
4: So it's a road trip.
3: Yeah. Oh yeah, okay. We're taking it with some other adults. We, you know, we going. It's about to be a whole little thing.
4: Oh, that's dope. Mm-hmm.
2: Y'all got an RV?
3: No, we're tent camping. We have I have a large inflatable tent. I'm right now. I'm at work with my girl Christine. I'm the manager at Anderson's Convenience Market. Give us a little shout out.
4: How many studs traveling?
2: Damn. First of all,
3: how many studs? Charlamagne, that's what I'm talking about. See, somebody hurt you. I told you this before.
4: I just asked the question. How many studs traveling?
2: Some gay woman hurt
3: you.
2: They
3: it's
2: all
3: just
2: married.
3: Me.
4: You the only one?
3: My wife.
4: Oh.
2: Oh.
3: And her cousin and her husband.
5: How did you?
2: Man, it's like he got a stud radar, bitch. Like he be knowing.
5: Oh my God.
3: Hey, yo. Because a stud hurt him. Somebody telling y'all.
4: You know what?
3: It went too deep, too fast, too quick.
4: I will never acknowledge your community ever again then. Okay?
3: I will never. You know what? Well, hey, I want to give a shout out to Christine's husband real quick. Dustin, he in the hospital.
4: Why?
3: I don't know, but he in there. And
4: he
3: here working, busting it out, making that money for a family still.
4: Damn.
2: That's what's up.
4: Well, listen, yeah. While y'all on y'all road trip, make sure y'all subscribe to the No Podcast, okay? Oh, on the Black God. Effect iHeartRadio Podcast Network, all right? It's Britt and DJ XL, man. Boss Britt and DJ XL. They're two studs, you know, based out of Atlanta. I think you really enjoy it. I'm not even joking. I'm not joking. I'm being honest with you.
2: He is joking.
3: Hey, I ain't even gonna cap. I'm gonna check it out, but yo, I wanna give a shout out to I don't know if I could real quick.
4: Of course.
3: But to my wife, to her, I love her. But I also want to shine a light on this thing called the Franklin Files. And it's happened here in Omaha. And it happened on 33rd and Decatur down the street from my house. And I'm going to tell y'all right now, it's some sick-ish going on in this world. And it happened here in Omaha. This was like the hub of it.
4: I believe you. You ain't got to
3: tell
4: me.
3: And when I tell y'all, they got national parks named after one of the dudes who got fellatio from a 16-year-old kid in an adult video store in like 1980-something, and they named State Park after him. We need to put light on this. Like KETV News Watch 7, who aired the victim's videos, all that. And they killed a detective.
4: Jesus Christ. Oh, man, that should be on somebody's true crime podcast.
2: Absolutely. I've seen
3: they did come out with a... They came out with a documentary about it, but they covered it up. That's why they call it the Franklin cover-up.
4: The Franklin cover-up. I'm going to look that up. Well, thank you for calling. Enjoy your road trip, okay?
2: Yes, enjoy.
3: And hey, we will. You already know how we get down in the O&E, baby.
4: And you said
3: and I love you, Jess. You are the funniest girl ever.
2: Thank you, babe. I love you more.
4: Actually, you're the funniest girl ever because you said you got a wife and a lover.
2: Shut up.
3: No, I never said I had a wife and a lover.
4: Oh, okay.
3: Don't put that out there. Don't you dare put that out there. All right.
4: Thank you for calling. Okay, get it off your chest. You can call up and tell us why you're blessed, or you can call us and tell us why you're stressed. It's the world's most dangerous morning show, The Breakfast Club.
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4: Good morning. Who's this?
5: Yo, this is Sean from Minnesota.
4: Peace, Sean.
6: What's up,
4: get
6: Sean?
4: It off your chest, sir.
5: Yeah. First of all, good morning, Jess. Good morning, Charlamagne.
4: Peace.
5: Charlamagne, I'm just getting straight to it. I want you to tell me if I should keep my day job or if I should pursue rapping.
6: Oh, God.
4: Keep your day job.
5: Keep your day job.
6: Go ahead. Listen to me.
4: To me. It is 168 hours in a week. That's more than enough time to deal with your reality and, you know, chase your dream of rapping. But you know, it's so funny you bringing this up. I was watching a video yesterday with all of these influencers talking about how they all have had to go get 9-to-5s because they realized that whole influencer thing was just an illusion and they're not making the money that they once made. So now they, you know, getting jobs. And one of the dudes was working at FedEx and he was like, man, I can't believe I ever told people not to get a job.
6: Everybody's not good at it, though. That's the
5: thing. Yeah, I always had a job. But yeah, I do. Let me just rap for you real quick.
4: Well, say that.
6: Let me just hear something.
4: I'd rather you
6: say
4: that. Okay, go ahead.
6: You can't even give him advice until you hear his bars.
5: All right, look. Yo, I'm a smooth criminal. Rude. I'm too pivotal. Move. This juice. Fill up a room. I use syllables to hit new pinnacles. You just do minimal, fool. That's too pitiful. I move mythical. Snooze and lose visual. You couldn't live in my shoes. They too big for you. These days, the truth seems too fictional. News is too cynical. Schools need new principles. Forget all the rules. They screw into you. It's true. They do what they do to keep you miserable. So loosen the noose and move sensible. Choose what you listen to. Do what you finna do. Call me the glue. I'm too integral. I'm the dude. I'm invincible. Nothing is too difficult. Yeah.
4: Yeah, I mean, yeah, you still need to keep your job. I mean, it's my, not that you whack, but it's just that you still should keep a job.
6: I think, honestly, you don't sound confident. Yo, your rhymes would kill if you came with a little bit more bark behind it, like a little bit more force, like you believed it. I love the bars. It just don't seem like you believe it. So just believe it a little bit more before you quit your job.
4: I don't even think you should ever quit your job. Like, why would you quit your job? You still got to pay for studio time. You still got to pay producers for beats. Like, you still got to pay rent and eat. Like, why quit your job?
5: Yeah, that's true.
4: Yes, it's okay, brother.
6: What's your job?
5: I work at Amazon.
4: Boy.
6: Oh, yeah, you could work
7: that. Oh, yes, keep that job.
4: Keep your job,
7: keep
4: sir.
7: Keep it.
4: and pursue your dream. Like I said, it's 168 hours in a week. I want you to put together like a timesheet schedule, and I want you to tell me all of the things that you're putting your time to. I mean, everything. Like, what are you spending 20 hours a week on? What are you spending 30 hours a week on? What are you spending 40 hours a week on? And that includes sleep as well. So I want you to do that. I guarantee you got more than enough time to chase your dreams and deal with your reality, sir, which is working at Amazon to pay your bills. All right, my brother. Peace. Jesus Christ, man.
6: What do you mean, Jesus Christ? That was good.
4: It wasn't good enough to, you know, pursue a dream. Yeah. Good morning. Who's this?
8: Good morning, Star. What's up?
4: What's up, Trav?
6: How are you, sir? Good morning, Trav.
8: Oh my! Listen, this a brown gay out here grinding. What's up, Lo?
6: Okay, I know that's
4: big
6: right.
4: Top energy.
8: I just wanted to call and say, Char, we look good again during our preseason game.
4: We did.
8: You know,
4: we did.
8: Shout out to us.
4: We did.
8: Our rookies looking good. People keep telling us like you excited about preseason. Yes, it shows us what our rookies are out here doing and who can make the team and might make a difference.
4: Yeah,
8: as long as
4: Camden Brown make the team. I need Camden Brown to make the team. I think Camden look good out there.
8: I think he look good out there too. And I want to talk about, so on Friday I got Donkey today. When I'm trying to say that, you know, the electric company doesn't charge people for being without power, and I'm calling back again to say I've been working there for 5 years. We've had storms here in Philadelphia over the last 5 years, and we do not charge customers when there's a storm and they don't have power. That's just how it works. That's just the truth.
4: Mm. I don't know, also, man.
8: But look, shout out to everybody that's waking up this morning, about to go clock into their careers.
4: That's right.
8: You know, because there's nothing wrong with clocking into a career because, one, we have dental plans. And some of y'all who are bosses need a dental plan because your teeth messed up. some of y'all be saying y'all bosses don't have no dental plan, no 401k, no pension, and y'all be needing a dental plan.
4: Well, you know they
8: and all you have is muscle.
4: Well, you know they out here spending their money on veneers now, though, Trav.
8: But look, all people got is they can just go sit on the side of the road and sell muffins. and sell dirty muffins. That's all they do.
0: Dirty.
4: Who the hell selling dirty muffins?
0: What's a dirty muffin?
6: God. Stacey. He's talking about cupcakes.
4: Oh, Lord. I don't like all of this gay on gay, this gay on gay violence.
8: You know what? I was going to leave him alone, sir, because he already said he got a sad life. But he's the most positive person. Because he keeps tagging me all on his page. He said he's gonna dig my little sister up. Like, but I don't speak when it did though.
4: No, I didn't. Nah, that's too far.
0: That's way too far.
4: If Stacey said that, I'm gonna check Stacey myself. He ain't tell you that.
6: No.
8: He definitely did. So my sister would never speak when it did.
4: Yeah, we don't do that.
0: All it is, I don't do that. Call into the radio station.
4: Yeah, we don't do that.
8: Yeah.
4: We don't do that.
8: Yeah. But he's the most positive person. So I mean, I'm gonna keep letting him push your positivity.
4: Well, Trav, I'm sorry that you had to deal with that, sir. And Stacey, shame on you.
8: Hey, I'm healed. It's fine.
4: Yes, sir. Yeah. Well, have a great day.
8: All right,
4: Joe. You know, so funny, you said you was healed. Yeah. I was going to tell you to put some Neosporin around your booty hole, but I forgot you were a top.
6: First of all, he is not a bottom.
8: Look, I'm a top. I'm not butt hurt.
4: Have a great day, Trav. Okay, that's it for Get It Off Your Chest. We do that every morning. 1-800-585-1051. You can call up and tell us why you're stressed or tell us why you're blessed. And Lauren, you got the latest coming up?
0: We do. Jeezy got some new keys. Got a key to a city we're going
4: to
0: talk about.
4: First of all, don't do that to Jeezy. Jeezy does not live that life anymore.
0: Keys to the city.
6: No. It's
0: of Vegas.
6: Okay. Like they're honoring him.
0: Yes.
4: Got you.
0: Yes.
4: You just never know.

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You come around, yeah. You ease my mind, you make everything feel fine. Worry about those calls.

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7: Talk to me.
0: And we need to come back because I'm not going to be doing LifeLock reads.
8: Good morning, guys. Okay, smile. You are here. You are alive.
0: I don't like that. Don't be putting stuff on me now.
8: You be putting stuff and names and things on people all the time. So relax. God. All right, y'all. Let's get into the latest. So we want to, send some healing energy to P. Pierre Thomas, who is the co-founder of Quality Control Music. For those of you guys, anybody that might not be familiar with Quality Control Music, they are responsible for the careers of artists, some of your favorites, Migos, Little Baby, City Girls, Quality Control had a huge, Yachty under Quality Control as well too. But over the weekend, Pierre Thomas suffered a heart attack in Vegas.
0: Oh, that mercy.
8: Now, when the news dropped, the reports were confusing. TMZ had did a report saying that he had suffered a heart attack and that he was in, ICU care, which of course is really serious. There were other outlets that were pronouncing him as not alive anymore.
0: I don't understand how people just jump out there and say things.
9: Yeah, God.
0: Like, how do you just jump out there and say somebody passed away? Like, you don't even try to cite your sources. You don't try to check and make sure that's correct before you just put that out there.
8: I don't know where that came from, but when I saw TMZ story and then I saw the reports of him passing away, because I've learned here to kind of like not jump into these type of things because they're so sensitive as urgently as I normally would. But I was confused and I wanted to make sure that I understood it best for when we talked about it. So I reached out to a rep that I knew for Quality Control who sent over the statement that QC had also posted as well too, just stating that they needed to make it clear that P was alive and that they were asking everybody to keep him in their prayers and their thoughts and give him and his family the privacy that they need during this time. And they said that, you know, they appreciate everybody's concern and support, but they're asking just for loving energy right now. And I did see a video that P's mom that was circulating that his mother had posted as well. She was pretty upset about the reports. Let's take a listen.
10: Let me straighten y'all all out. First of all, my son is not dead. No matter what my son has done to me, no matter what he's done to you, he's still my child. Somebody did this to him, and I know it because there's neurologically no reason. Pierre is alive. Is he well? No. Don't count nobody out. Think about life. We reap what we sow in this life. So, me, I'm a child of God. So, no matter what you did to me, I can't walk away from my child like that. I don't know who gave TMZ that story, but cut the lie. He's healing. He's recovering. Yes, and I'm here. He raising up like Lazarus, okay?
0: No matter what my son has done to me, no matter what he has done to you, that's a pretty backhanded
9: I'm like, damn, we could have did without that.
0: Some positive energy? Like, what was that about?
9: Yeah.
0: Anyway, man.
9: And then she said it twice.
0: Yeah, sending prayers up to P. You know what
9: Absolutely.
0: I mean? Nothing but a positive energy to that brother. As soon as I heard that news, that's the first thing I did was get down on my knees to pray. Like, you know, people be so quick to want to text and, you know, post. And like, yo, did you actually pray for the brother when you heard the news?
8: Mm-hmm.
0: Did you? Like, I really want y'all to think about that. When y'all hear these type of things happen, do y'all really sit down and pray? Or do y'all just get on social media and put thoughts and prayers? Did you really send up a prayer? I wonder.
8: At least a dear Lord cover him. And don't you, like,
0: P's a good guy. Me and P always been solid. P's a great brother, man.
8: Yeah, so, you know, sending him a get well soon. And, you know, he's going to need some rest and some privacy. So, you know,
9: how old is P, dude?
0: Like 45, 46 maybe.
9: Jeez, so that's young.
8: Me and Jess were talking about earlier how heart attacks, we used to think that they were like such an older person's thing.
9: Yeah.
8: And then now it's like it doesn't matter your age.
0: That's what I always tell y'all about.
9: The younger we see people have heart attacks and strokes and things. And it's just sad.
0: That's why I'll be pushing Dr. Puma so heavy. I'll be telling y'all, go get your cardiovascular, health check.
9: Yeah.
0: But salute to my guy, P. I always said P was one of the only people that can call me and be like, yo, I got a new artist. And I'll be like, okay. And I'll interview them early.
9: Mm-hmm.
0: Because he's had such a great track record. Yes.
8: Mm-hmm.
0: You know what I'm saying?
8: Yep. All right, well, still staying in Vegas, but shifting gears a bit to something a bit more positive that happened there over the weekend. Jeezy received a key to the city of Las Vegas. And it was presented to him by none other than LeBron. Let's take a listen.
1: I want everybody to give a shout out to my Jeezy. He got his own day in Las Vegas. I'm here to present you with a key to the city, my
3: Oh, wow. Wow.
1: This is all your child.
3: Oh, God. This is love, man.
1: Yes, sir.
3: You got Ron up here, man, with you?
1: So this is supposed to be the last show, right?
3: Yes, this is grand finale.
1: I heard you got an announcement for the people. You want to tell us?
3: Yes, yes, man. Y'all been so good to me. This is a sold-out crowd. I want y'all to know I don't want to stop doing this. I wanted to create a room where we can come with like-minded people, enjoy ourselves. I do this for y'all, and I won't stop. I'm going to keep doing this shit until I ain't got no breath in my body. And with that being said, I'm going to do 9 more dates in Las Vegas, Nevada for y'all right now. I'm announcing them right now. The legend continues. 9 more dates.
0: I got to go back.
9: Period.
8: Oh, no, that's not the day that we'll be there. I was going to say the day that we're... Because we're going to Vegas for the iHeart Music Festival. But so, yeah, he added the 9 more dates. So it goes from November all the way through New Year's Eve. Presale is happening right now. He has a code that he posted on his Instagram, Snowman. And then actual tickets go on sale this Wednesday, the 26th at 1 p.m. So if you have not seen it already, I didn't get a chance to go see it yet. But my friends were actually there last weekend, and they had a ball.
0: It's incredible, man. When you see all these beautiful black people dressed up in their tuxedos, and women in their cocktail dresses, and you know, you just out there listening to Jeezy do classics from the recession to Thug Motivation, the Trap or Die with that orchestra. Oh my God.
8: You know what's crazy?
0: It's corporate thugging for real.
8: You know what though? These orchestra and symphonies, because I know Gucci did one as well too, are becoming like it's brought back again how hip hop artists are using this to honor their catalogs. Mm-hmm. Little Kim, she's going to be celebrating 30 years of Hardcore, the album. She's going to do a special night in Brooklyn with an orchestra as well too. So this is like a trend that is like, it's been around, but it's back. And you know, all the artists
9: are
8: doing
9: it. And I'm glad that our legends are doing it. Yeah. You know what I mean? Like,
0: that's
9: like
0: going to be hilarious to watch them 50-something-year-old women be out there talk about I used to be scared of it.
8: They already on Instagram.
9: Handle it like a real bitch. You already know.
8: I've been seeing them already on Instagram like, this time I'm going to be at Hardcore, getting dressed, doing their makeup already.
9: Yes.
8: So, yeah, shout out to Lil' Kim. Shout out to Jeezy. That's the latest for the hour.
0: All right. We got front page news with Mimi Brown. When we come back, it's The Breakfast Club.
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0: the world's most dangerous morning show, The Breakfast Club. DJ Envy, Jeff Hilaria, and Charlamagne Tha God. Envy is on vacation, but right now it's time for Front Page News with Tamisha Brown. Good morning, Tamisha.
1: Hey, Mimi.
2: Good morning. Hey, Thank you.
1: Good morning, y'all. So we start this hour with a Texas judge denying Carmelo Anthony's request for a new trial. So Anthony is serving 35 years in prison for fatally stabbing 17-year-old Austin Metcalf at a high school track meet. Now, Anthony said he acted in self-defense, but a jury rejected that argument and convicted him of murder. Now, his new legal team, they argue that decisions made by his former trial attorneys prevented him from receiving a fair trial. Before the trial, Anthony's former attorneys and prosecutors, they made this private, unwritten agreement to keep damaging information from both teenagers away from the jury. Now, that included allegations of racist behavior, bullying involving Metcalf, and alleged threatening messages involving Anthony. Now, Anthony's former attorneys, they planned to have him testify. They said they wanted him to testify, but after a dispute over what prosecutors could ask him, he ended up staying off the witness stand. Now, his new legal team, they argued that that prevented Anthony from fully defending himself. And the new judge in the case, though, he rejected that argument and denied the request for a new trial. So now the fight moves to the appeals court, where legal experts say his new legal team will continue searching for evidence to help overturn his conviction. Let's listen.
3: So when somebody's sentenced to a sentence like that, which was 35 years, and almost a life sentence, there'll be plenty of time to relitigate this exact matter. Right away, they brought it up and said, you know, new lawyer said, hey, there was this gentleman's agreement, much to our client's detriment. Shouldn't have happened. You know, it was bad practice on their part. So they wanted to get in there right away and get a new trial. Look, it's been denied. He's going to go up on appeal. But while that's pending, they can continue to gather evidence, do some research, investigate, get more evidence about this gentleman's agreement, kind of look at the record, determine how it really prejudiced him, refile a motion. You can file a new trial motion on new evidence just about any time. So this is not the end of this case. Not at all.
0: Appeal going to take years, though, right?
1: It is going to take years. Yeah. It is going to take years. Yeah. Anthony's attorneys and his family say the denial does not end the case, as we just said, though, and they will pursue every legal option available to them. But for now, his murder conviction and his 35-year sentence remains in place. So we'll continue to watch this as it plays out and bring you any new updates as they become available.
0: I mean, nobody's surprised by this, though, right? Like my dad always said, trouble is easy to get into and hard to get out of. I mean, somebody is very hard dead in this situation.
4: And yeah, no, I'm not surprised.
0: I just never understand why people don't want folks to testify, especially if they have nothing to hide, you know?
4: Yeah.
1: Very, very hard to get out of once you've already been convicted. Those are very slippery slopes there. And we have a sad update to a story we told you about last week. So you guys remember the grandmother that we spoke about that disappeared in Vegas?
5: Oh, yeah. And,
1: So Alyssa Goods, the New York grandmother who disappeared during a Las Vegas trip, she has been found dead after missing for nearly 2 weeks. Yes. Authorities say her body was discovered in a drainage ditch near the Las Vegas airport. Police say surveillance video shows Goods falling down an embankment, getting back up, and then collapsing, and then she did not move again. Now, when we spoke about this last week, you know, she left for CBS. Maybe there was some foul play, was what was being reported. Someone was calling from her cell phone, asking her friends and family for money. But after that fall, authorities say that she wasn't seen from the street because she fell at the bottom of a slope. And her daughter now says that she had recently undergone several leg surgeries and had difficulty walking. Mm. And we're waiting on police to release the official cause of death. So that's where we are. 63 years old.
0: That's young, wow. Man.
4: Damn, yeah. Yeah. When you see her, she looks young.
1: Mm-hmm. She looks young.
0: And she was walking?
1: She was walking. She didn't drive, so she took the bus to CBS, and then I guess she ended up going to CBS because there is video of her in CBS. The store manager remembered her, but as she was leaving, she ended up falling or collapsing. It's still unsure exactly what happened to her, and they said that she just wasn't seen again until 2 days later when she was found in that drainage ditch.
0: That's horrible.
1: Very sad story. Yeah. And this is a story you guys may remember. The former Illinois sheriff deputy who was convicted of killing Sonia Massey in her home, he has died in prison. So Sean Grayson, He was serving a 20-year sentence for second-degree murder. Macy, she was a 36-year-old black mother of two. She was in Chicago. She called 911 for help. This happened back in 2024. Yeah. Does this ring a bell at all for you guys?
0: Yes. Absolutely.
1: Okay.
0: Absolutely.
1: Okay. Well, Grayson, he served only about 6 months of that sentence before his death. He ended up having stage 3 colon cancer, which spread. He was later diagnosed with stage 4 rectal cancer and cancer of his liver and lungs. So he had asked to be released early from prison under an Illinois law that lets people with terminal cancer and other serious medical conditions get out early. But the state denied his request in a unanimous vote just about 3 weeks ago. And his attorneys confirmed that he died yesterday and no other details have been given. So, that happened. I mean, there's a lot of heavy stories, so we're going to end with a little bit of good news because this is for college students and parents maybe as well. So before we go, the cost of tuition, textbooks, and everything else, of course, that comes with college can be expensive. So DoorDash says they are offering students one way to save. College parents and college students can now get one free year of student Dash Pass. So that includes no delivery costs and lower service fees on eligible orders. You must verify that you are a student and sign up by October 12th. So they're urging college students to take advantage. This could come in handy during those late night study sessions. But just remember that it will automatically renew at the student rate after a year unless you cancel.
0: I mean, that's great, but what I really need is free food. I mean, what is
1: I didn't say free food. Free delivery.
0: The food is still expensive. How much does DoorDash cost? Like, I mean, what do they waive your tip fees and your service fees? Like, what?
1: Yeah, that's what they're saying. So on some, it says eligible orders, whatever that means, right? But free delivery and some service fees on eligible orders. And you know, those fees add up, right? They got a fee for everything. So
5: exactly. I talked about this last week. I said that I already started seeing that. Like DoorDash, they are like $10, $20 cheaper right now because like they're slashing prices. I see the eligible whatever thing. I'm on DoorDash right now actually getting some. That's how I'm actually able to see now too. But I don't know what makes you eligible or not, because I'm not signed up with the rewards program, but they're definitely cutting down on fees for right now.
1: Yeah.
0: I mean, that'll be great in areas where, you know, these colleges have active meal plans with like the restaurants and fast food places around the area.
1: And I just think college students in general, you know, if there's something you don't like or if it's late at night and cafeteria is closed, you know, there you go. All right, y'all. Well, that is your front page. Please check out my interview with Jasmine Crockett, actually, too.
4: I was about to say, girl, I saw y'all looking pretty in that studio.
0: Yeah, how you ain't play no clips of your Jasmine Crockett interview this morning?
1: I was
0: going
1: to play them tomorrow because there was so much news that we really needed to get through today with the power outages, and I knew we weren't going to have
5: enough
1: time.
0: Self-promotion is always good. And I saw that interview going viral all weekend.
1: Thank you.
4: Yeah, y'all look good.
5: She wanted to load us up. With all the sad stuff on a Monday.
1: I'm sorry. It's just okay, so much happening this weekend.
4: You're learning self-promotion. Like, oh, it's okay. It's a new
1: thank
4: era.
1: Thank you, Lo.
4: I understand.
1: Thank you. Well, thank you. But I will be back tomorrow with all of it.
0: Mm-hmm. Yes. And go listen. Like she just said, go listen to Mimi's interview with Jasmine Crockett on her Front Page News podcast on the Black Effect Podcast Network. But she'll play some clips of that tomorrow as well.
1: Yes, I will.
0: Thank you,
1: Mimi.
0: Yes,
1: I will.
0: And when we come back.
1: All right, thanks, guys.
0: When we come back, Deon Cole will be joining us. He'll be here to talk season 2 of Average Joe, amongst other things. It's The Breakfast Club.
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26: Morning, everybody. It's DJ Envy, Just Hilarious, Charlamagne Tha God. We are The Breakfast Club. Lauren LaRose is here as well. We got a special guest in the building.
27: Yes, indeed.
26: He has his fan on right now, ladies and gentlemen. His portable fan. Yes. Deon Cole, welcome, brother.
28: I'm good, man. How you doing, bro?
27: I don't think people realize menopause is real.
28: Man, it's real.
29: I've never heard of it.
28: Yeah, I've never heard of menopause either. Man, I be hot, y'all.
26: Yeah?
28: Man.
29: So what happens to y'all? You get high and then what else?
28: I don't know. I just get hot.
27: Same thing. Sometimes fresh out the shower.
28: Man.
27: I just took a shower. Why am I still sweating?
28: I'd be like, why am I hot? I don't know what's going on, but I keep my fan with me.
26: Man. How you feeling, brother?
28: I am good. I see your hat, man. You was at the concert.
26: I was at the concert.
28: Yeah.
26: Were you there?
28: I was there all 4 days.
26: 3 days?
28: Sunday was four.
27: Sunday was four.
26: I went on 4 days. Sunday, Monday. He was there for a long time.
27: You know, what's interesting about you, people know you funny, right? But I'm not sure people understand how serious you are about being an actor.
28: Oh, yeah.
27: Being great at comedy has made people slower to recognize you as a dramatic actor?
28: Oh, man. The way that I look at acting, man, it's like, if you're going to do it, you're going to do it.
27: All right.
28: You know what I mean? I'm not going to just go be a comedic actor. Like, I just feel like if you're going to act, you're going to act. Like a beautician, right? Mm-hmm. If you do black hair, you left some money on the table. If you're going to be a beautician, do hair. Do white hair, do Hispanic, do hair. See, I don't think like that. I feel like, yo, if I'm going to be a beautician, I'm going to be a beautician. I'm not going to be a black beautician or white beautician. I'm going to be a beautician, and I'm going to learn how to do hair all across the table. Just like when it comes to acting, I'm not just going to do comedy. I want to do drama. I want to be vulnerable. I want to be funny. I want to be ill. You know what I mean? I want to play all these different characters and all these movies that I've done characters in or whatever. They all been different.
26: Did I hear in the MJ movie, you were Don King, of course, they said that you did it after it was already wrapped?
28: Yeah.
26: So how did that happen?
28: So I was in Cape Town, South Africa, shooting Average Joe, and I heard that they were shooting a movie, and I was just like, man, I was like, I want to be in that so bad, you know? I was like, ugh. I was like, but, you know, Coleman Domingo, that's my guy. I was like, we going to support this. Antoine Fuqua is my guy. Mm-hmm. King, Graham King. All my people went in, we going to support it anyway. And when I came back from South Africa, I heard that they had to do the third act over. And I was like, wow. And it was like, for legal reasons, whatever. And I was like, oh, still not thinking nothing.
26: Mm-hmm.
28: But then, man, I got a call that was like, yo, we need you. No, Antoine Fuqua wants you to come get down and play Don King. And I was like, what? Like, I couldn't believe it because I ain't never heard of nothing like that. They had to gather up another $15 million to shoot that third act.
26: Really?
28: You know what I mean? Yeah, and then everybody that was in the third act, they didn't make the movie.
27: They might make the sequel.
28: I mean, I don't know. But yeah. they didn't make this first one. You know what I mean? And so to redo it and bring me in was like, that was like the power of God to me. You know what I mean? Like, how can you even fathom? that happening. You know what I mean? Mm-hmm. When you wanted something so bad, not to the point where I was tripping.
29: But
28: I just
29: you said
28: like,
29: it out loud. And
28: I
29: then it
28: said
29: happened.
28: It out loud. You know what I mean? And I was like, and that ain't even how I manifest things. I manifest things backwards. You know, I say I'm not going to have nothing in there happening. Like, for real, though, I manifest things mm-hmm. like that. Like, you ever go, like, leave your phone out and you go to the bathroom and it ring?
27: Yes. Mm-hmm.
28: So you'll be in your mind. My mind, and I know this is going to sound weird, stick with me. In the universe, I go like this. If I want my phone to ring, then I won't bring it in the bathroom because mm-hmm. I know it's going to ring, right? Same thing if I'm driving. Mm-hmm. Listen, I'm driving and I drop my phone and I want to grab my phone, I'm going to catch every green light because the universe ain't going to let me grab my phone.
29: The second one got me there. The first one I was a little, stick with me. Going? Okay.
28: So how about if I'm late somewhere? How about if I throw my phone down?
5: Get all the green lights.
28: I'm going to make all the green lights. So I try to figure out how to make that work for me.
27: Yeah, I get what you're saying. Because
29: if it was meant for you, throwing your phone and showing up late.
27: If it was meant for you to grab your phone, the universe say red light.
28: There we go. So if I throw my phone down, I'm going to catch all the green lights and then I'm going to make it to my place on time.
29: You think God here, you'd be like, I ain't going to do it. He'd be like, let me just show you.
28: Yo, I just think that it go opposite. Like, if you're looking for a parking space, you ain't going to find one, right?
29: Mm-hmm.
28: But if you ride by your favorite store, it's going to be all the parking spaces in the world because you wasn't even looking for one. Mm-hmm. You get what I mean?
29: Got you.
28: Just like when you find your boyfriend or whatever, you probably wasn't even looking for him, right? You know, that guy that told me, the guy that cussed me out that day.
29: He didn't even cuss.
27: Which one?
28: He didn't cuss, but he was mean.
5: What happened, Lo?
29: It was after the Roots picnic. Dion DM'd me. Mm-hmm. It was very late. It was like 1 a.m.
28: Right.
29: So he DM'd me, hey you, my phone's playing the music in the car. It's sitting up here on the, you know, the middle part, and mm-hmm. I don't be hiding that because I ain't doing nothing. He sees the DM. He ain't really like that.
28: Listen, I was responding to my mother. You left me a message first saying, hey, you at the Roots picnic? And I said something about your mother.
29: No.
28: You left me a text message saying about your mother wanted to say something. Because I wasn't just hitting you up.
29: Those DMs about my mom was up. That was like a month ago.
28: That's what I saw.
29: And that's why he was upset. Because the ones about he knows my mom is offended.
28: Well, why am I? I'm not hitting you up like, yo, what's up, girl? What's happening? Hey, what we on? What you doing?
29: The DMs about my mom were April 22nd. The hey you was May 31st at 12:11 a.m.
27: Yo, I'm busy.
28: Have we ever even had any kind of anything?
29: At all. And I said that, but I think he didn't like it.
5: So what did he say to you, Dion?
27: He shouldn't have that kind of insecurity. Because of your line of work.
29: I mean, yes and no. I think he understands my line of work, but at 12:01 a.m., saying, hey, you, with no context, and I was like, what the
28: But
29: like,
28: listen, we are out at the Roots picnic.
29: I didn't even know you saw me at the Roots picnic.
28: So we lead a Roots picnic, and everybody out kicking it, everybody somewhere, everybody hanging out.
29: Yeah. See, I think, but if you had said, hey, where you headed after,
28: but
29: something
28: I
29: like
28: know
29: that,
28: your man was
29: but
28: like,
29: but like, hey, you at 1 a.m. is giving.
28: But you know I'm not on nothing.
29: I know that he don't know you.
28: When I walked up to you, I was like, hey, what's going on, man?
29: You
28: I said, I was hitting you to find out what was going on. And he was like, yeah, I know you hit us. Something like that. And I was like, I hit you. And he was like, yeah, I know. It was like that. And I said,
29: I don't think that's corny. I think it's. Is after 12, 1 a.m., it's a little...
28: But if we out at a Roots picnic and I don't know that you with your man and I'm going, and I know you know what's popping, and I'm going, yo, what's
29: up? But I think...
28: So I shouldn't hit you at 1 if we at the Roots picnic?
29: Saw me, Dion.
28: That's what I'm saying.
27: This afternoon, just send a hey you.
29: No.
27: Hey you.
29: No.
27: And then when you hit back, when the interview you going up?
28: And also with your guy, let your guy know I like vintage pieces. You know, like I only mess with women that text me goodnight at 6 o'clock. Okay, them the women I mess with. Everybody know this. This is what it is. But let your man know. I think he's a great guy. I just don't. I'll let him know that. Yo, I wasn't on that. Dog.
27: And by the way, you're Lauren LaRosa. You're the entertainment girl.
28: You
27: Dion
28: know everything.
27: Texting you to see what's going on.
28: You know everything. 100%.
29: But I do think that every now and then it's like, because there have been circumstances where the hey you is not about where you headed. It's like, what's up, how are you?
28: Have I ever came
29: you
28: off to you like I wanted to?
29: You have never came off to me like that, but there have been other people who have also never came off to me like that. And now it's like, like, it's happening. Like, those things do happen.
28: Okay,
29: so I think,
28: well, not me.
29: Because he's seen Dion that didn't in want experience.
6: You. He wanted your mother. We just said he was more to me.
29: Originally, just said our conversation a month prior to that was about my mom. So, but
28: and what did you say about you? You was like, my mom wanted to say hey to you.
29: My mom sent him a voice note. She loves That's Dion. Fine.
28: Thank
29: yes.
28: you.
29: But I do what think, here's what I'm going to say, then we should move on. I do think, though, that what I learned from this situation is I need to immediately follow up, like, what's going on? Is news breaking, basically.
28: Bam, boom, mm-hmm. Simple as that.
27: All right, we got more with Dion Cole when we come back. It's the world's most dangerous morning show, The Breakfast Club.

0: This morning show, The Breakfast Club, DJ Envy, Jess Hilarious, Charlamagne the God. Dion Cole is here to talk Average Joe Season 2. I heard you say that the first season of Average Joe was difficult because you've never been the lead before.
1: Yeah.
0: Yeah.
1: I mean, being number one on a call sheet, yeah, man, it takes everything. You can't DJ, you can't do comedy, you can't be hanging out,
0: mm-hmm,
1: you can't do nothing. You gotta be there, and you gotta not only perform, but you also have to make sure that everybody else is straight too. You mm-hmm know what I mean? And so it was very difficult being number one on the sheet because I was still trying to do everything else, and I was coming in sleep and tired, and yeah, to make those adjustments, it was something else.
0: So is being the star more responsibility than privilege?
1: Yeah, absolutely. It's way more responsibility because you ain't just dealing with your problems, you're dealing with everybody's problems. You want to make sure everybody's cool, you want to make sure your cast is straight and that they, you know, are on all cylinders when they performing or whatever, you know, so you do what you can or whatever. And This season of Average Joe, I was blessed to be executive producer on this. So now I can help out even more with people and whatever issues they have, you know, on the show when we were shooting that.
0: That's even more responsibility though. Because now you got ownership of what the show actually becomes.
1: Yeah, exactly. So it's just making sure if everybody comfortable, then we're going to get the best results. You know what I mean? So,
0: is carrying the whole show less fun? Because you the guy that'll come in, steal some scenes, and be out. Like,
1: yeah, that's how I always did everything. Mm-hmm. But the beauty about the Average Joe is that it don't fall on me like that. You know, I got a wonderful cast. Malcolm Barrett, who's funny as hell. Michael Trucco and Cynthia McKay Williams. They all are phenomenal actors, and you know, all of that falls on them. I remember Tom Hanks saying this one time, and I added into my life. He was like, I surround myself around amazing people, and it make it look like I'm amazing.
0: Mm-hmm.
1: So that was basically what the formula was, you know, to grab these people and be amazing and hopefully just hang in there with them or whatever. So yeah, so and appreciate everybody watching the show too, man. Thank you.
0: What was the decision you made on Average Joe that you as an actor wouldn't have made maybe, you know, 10 years ago?
1: Learning that my problems, people watching the show don't know about my problems.
0: Mm.
1: You know what I mean?
0: Yeah.
1: That role is your role. Mm. When that camera's on, don't nobody care about nothing else you got going on. Mm. And the first season, I thought that, you know. I got fired the first season. The first day. First day
2: first
1: on
2: what?
1: The set.
2: For what?
1: For not showing up.
2: On time?
1: Yeah. I went to the wrong place. They gave me a rental car, and I'm like, if you wanted me there,
2: You'd have had a car service.
1: Yeah. So you shouldn't be able to blame me. So they was like, they was getting to know me, and they was like, we don't know if he gonna do this all the time. Is he on drugs? Is he on alcohol? Let's just nip this in the bud right now.
3: How late
1: and get
3: were you?
1: Rid
3: like,
1: of
3: that's
1: him.
3: Like 20
1: they
3: minutes?
1: Did that to me.
3: How
1: huh?
3: late were you?
1: I was like, probably like an hour late. But I didn't know where I was going. I went to this other place rather than where they was having the table read.
3: Mm.
1: And I was like across town. So it took like another hour to get there. Mm. And they had like the network on Zoom. And it was a whole bunch of people.
2: Oh, yeah. So you made it look crazy.
1: So it was crazy. But I thought I was going to the studio. I didn't know I was going to some hotel that they had. And so, you know, they was just like, yeah, nah, I think we should replace them or whatever. So I was angry. Damn. The whole first five episodes of Average Joe. Like, I was like,
2: so how'd you get it back?
0: They actually fired you and then you got it back?
1: Man, so my people talked to their people and they was like, yo, everybody relax, let's talk. They was like, he know the lines, he know everything. Mm-hmm. Y'all might as well just use him. He's not like that. They was like, we'll give him one more chance mm-hmm. and all this. And I was like, all right. So now I got an attitude. Mm-hmm. Because I'm like, how dare you get mad at me for not being here? And now you telling me I got one more chance. So every day on set, dog, I would do my scene and I would sit down and not speak to nobody, just chilling, arms folded, like not worried about nobody's nothing. You know what I mean? And then around that fifth episode, that's when I got that information, which is, you know, they don't care how you feel. You know what I mean?
0: You're doing your job, that's all they want.
1: You do your job, because that camera and the people watching this don't care. And you looking crazy right now. So, like, yo, like, buckle down, stop being emotional, and get to work.
2: So how'd you get over it? How did you decide, all right, let me stop playing around?
1: Man, I did just that. I just was like, man, I just sat back and was like, let me focus on this. Me being angry, I'm looking weird. I look like a princess and shit. Let me just chill, focus on this. And I did. And the rest of the season became what it was. And then this season, we just in the pocket. Mm-hmm. We zoning out. Everybody comfortable. I'm not dealing with a whole bunch of this, that, and the third. I'm not worried about getting fired. Mm-hmm. And, man, we just all cylinders on this season.
0: And you in Growing Up 3?
1: Yeah, we filming right now.
0: That's crazy. We
1: filming right now out here. Yeah, it's crazy.
0: How you become with Adam Sandler friends? He only put his friends in movies, sir.
1: I ain't saying I'm not his friend. No, I'm slaying. You know what? Every time I saw Adam, right, I would see Adam. Every time I seen him, I would always go, what's up, Adam? And he would always be like, man, you funny as hell, man. How you doing? I'm like, I'm good, man. And he always be like, man, that's what's up, man. And I'd be like, man, we're going to work together one day. He'd be like, yeah. I always say that to him for years. Mm-hmm. Recently, we was at the Netflix. They have this big comedian.
2: Thing. We see pictures all the time, yeah?
1: Yeah, yeah. So we at that, and I saw him. And I was just like, hey, man, what's up? And he was like, yeah, we did the same dance. You know, hey, man, we just worked together one day. But this day, he was just like, yeah, we should. And he just kind of looked, and then that was it. Next thing I know, I got this call, and it was like, man, he wants you to come rock with him. And I was like, words? Like, yeah. And I was just about to shoot my new special, too. I was like gearing up, like about to shoot it. And I had to put it on the back burner to go get down, you know, with this legendary cast, man, and, you know, with Selma Hayek and Chris Rock and Maya Rudolph and Kevin James and Adam Sandler. Just go over there and just, you know, play ping pong with them and just go over there and just go back and forth with them, man. It's like, man, it's like a dream come true, man. And, you know, I've had the privilege of working with some legendary cast, you know, and this is just, you know, another testament to that.
0: All right, we got more with Dion Cole when we come back. It's the world's most dangerous morning show, The Breakfast Club.
3: What you need to do is be thankful for the life you got, you know what I'm saying? Stop looking at what you ain't.

0: I was like, yo, wait a minute. But, yo, it was crazy. And the Tourette's people was after me. They were saying
1: the
0: that.
1: People.
0: Yeah, because... The Michael B. Jordan thing at BAFTA. They never apologized to them. So I did a joke on it. And they was coming at me like, yo.
2: He said, if there are any white men in the room with Tourette's, I advise you to tell them to read the room. It might not go the way they think it.
1: I think that's good advice.
0: Yo, that's great advice. But they was like, yeah, Deion needs to apologize. And I was like, first of all, y'all apologize to y'all viewers. Y'all never apologize to Michael B. Jordan or Delroy Lindo. These are like our top shelf Negroes. Right. You know what I mean? You can't just talk to them any kind of way.
1: That's right.
0: You know
1: right.
0: what I mean? This ain't like Soulja Boy or Ray J. This is... Delroy Lindo.
2: You ain't never heard about Ray J.
0: Sorry.
1: Now
0: you about
1: to get your
0: I think Ray J and Soulja Boy is a phenomenal.
3: It's too late down.
1: You about to get a Soulja Boy rant and a Ray J.
0: I'm sorry, Soulja Boy and Ray J.
3: You got to box Ray J now. You got to go on the ring with Ray J.
1: Soulja
2: Boy going to be online screaming at you.
0: No, I'm sorry, Soulja Boy. No,
2: you called him well. You got top shelf and in the well.
1: Bottom shelf.
3: That is wild.
1: Bottom shelf.
2: That is no premium.
1: God damn.
0: No, I'm sorry, y'all. Look, listen. I'm trying to say something. Yeah. they did not apologize to them. And I was like, yo, I'm not apologizing to you until you apologize to them. And they still haven't apologized to them. So I stayed 10 toes down and was like, you know, this is how I feel, and you know, y'all feel.
1: Especially being that they could have edited it out.
0: Dog, they could have edited it out, and they did not. They let it ride. Okay. And it's like, all right, well, shit, you know, we going to stand on ours, too. You know what I mean? Like, shit. Like, I say don't go over there no more. I mean, not go over there, but the bathroom shit, like, man, until they apologize, because they still haven't. Mm-hmm. You know, that's weird.
2: Have you not praying for Nikki no more?
0: Do I pray for Nikki?
2: You won't do it no more.
0: Yeah, I'm done the Nikki thing. I don't. Yeah, that was crazy, dog. That was crazy as hell, dog. I was like, I can't. I'm leaving.
1: The only good thing about it now is you can trace those people now. Like, they used to could harass you and not deal with no consequences. If you want to, you can find out who's behind them phone calls and them tweets and all of that.
0: Really?
1: Oh, yeah, absolutely.
0: I can't even. I don't even know where to begin to do that shit. Whatever.
1: Just find the worst one. Find the worst one and put some put an investigation on.
0: They was on that motherfucker saying the illest shit. I was like, wow. They came at y'all too, huh?
3: Oh yeah.
1: Of course. Over the years, absolutely.
0: Damn.
1: Yeah, 100%. They the worst.
0: Has anybody ever scared y'all?
1: No.
0: Be honest.
1: No.
0: Mm-hmm. Nobody.
1: No, because once I do this, it don't even matter.
2: You were scared?
3: Somebody scared me for him.
1: Ooh.
0: Okay.
3: When the president mentioned his name, I was like, they definitely gonna random search and pat his ass down every time he goes to the airport.
0: Yeah. I remember that. Yeah. You weren't scared of that?
1: No.
0: Come on, man.
1: I wasn't.
0: That's crazy. I'd have been a little nervous.
1: Like that, you know, when you first read it, you're like, oh, but then it's just like, oh, that's what he do. It's not like he's a person that does that. It's like 50 Cent getting at you. Like, you like, oh, they go 50 on my head, but that's what 50 does.
2: But government attacks from the president, though.
0: That's, like, that's different level.
1: It's just a tweet.
3: Yeah, I definitely thought
2: it starts with
3: airport,
2: a tweet, though, but then it's like butt, little
3: like all
2: stuff.
3: Types of stuff. I thought they were going to be on your ass. I definitely did.
1: It's a tweet. I never had no problems.
2: What?
1: Let me knock on wood. Yeah, I don't have no problem. That's the one that scared you, the Nikki?
0: I ain't never witnessed nothing like that. I ain't never had nobody go.
3: They used to attack me and him all the time.
0: Really?
3: What? They used to go crazy.
1: But saying dead mama is crazy.
0: Dog, I mean, I don't like
1: that wording sounds crazy. Like,
0: I remember that one dude was like, yeah, we're going to dig her up and we're going to f*** her up and we're going to... I was like this. Wow. What a joke.
2: It lasted for what, like a week?
0: Man, nah, that lasted like 3 weeks, like a month that was going on. I was like, this is crazy. Like, over a joke. And I can't get gas.
2: Did you see if she blocked you? Are you blocked on her Instagram or Twitter?
0: Did she block me?
2: Yeah.
0: Oh, I don't know. Mm-hmm. I have no idea. I never even looked to even see it, whatever, you know.
1: But. Yeah, do you ever laugh? This is my last question. Do you ever laugh when people describe you like you just got here? Like you ain't been out here working for 25 plus years?
0: It's so crazy, dog. People be like, oh, who is that? Or they be like, oh, it's this guy, like,

0: Yeah, they be actually don't be remembering anything mm-hmm. that I probably did. You know, I'm like, I got like 10 NAACP awards, mm-hmm. 2 Emmy nominations, like all these things, you know, and I've been around for a while. I wrote for late night television.
1: Yeah, Conan O'Brien, yeah, yeah.
0: I've been on 3 syndicated TV shows that's still airing.
1: Yeah.
0: You know what I mean? Like, it's, and people still be like, oh, that's those Spice dude. You know, but it's all love because everybody know me for for different things. And, you know, it's just you in this game, man, it never ends. You just keep on throwing and keep it going. You know what I mean?
2: And make sure y'all check out Average Joe's on Paramount Plus. Please run this up, man. Our promotion, we need all the promotion we can, man. Please go tell somebody because the promotion, we need y'all help. If you love the show, go see it. Check it out. Run it up, please. Thank you so much.
3: We'll let you have it. It's Dion Cole. It's the Breakfast Club. Good morning.
4: Kaboom.

0: Yes, it's the world's most dangerous morning show, The Breakfast Club. Happy Monday, man. Yes. DJ Envy, Jess Hilarious, Charlamagne Tha God. Envy is on vacation. Thank you to Dion Cole for pulling up. Season 2 of Average Joe is on Paramount Plus right now.
1: My guy.
0: And it's time for the latest with Lauren LaRosa. What
2: you want to know? The latest with Lauren LaRosa.
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8: If little brown girls look at you and go, I want to be like you.
0: LL Cool B.
9: Talk to me.
10: Oh, guys, we have some more sad news.
8: Jesus.
10: I know. Actor Michael Wright, who played Eddie King Jr., or Eddie Kane Jr., in the Five Heartbeats movie, passed away over the weekend. Well, it was...
0: Man, how old was Eddie Kane?
10: He was 70 years old.
8: Yeah.
10: Well, we found out because his family released the information over the weekend, but he had actually passed away in L.A. last Wednesday. According to his family, he suffered heart failure coupled with complications of a rare degenerative disease called Marchafavia Bignami. It's a...
0: I don't know what that is.
10: It's a very rare disease that deals with something with the brain and like things not forming well in the brain. It stems from other issues. But he passed away over... He passed away, and his family let us know that over the weekend. So people, were pouring out tributes to him. And I saw a lot of people reposting, certain scenes from Five Heartbeats over the weekend. I saw Robert Townsend also post about how great of a, person and a friend he was as well, too. So rest in peace.
8: And I actually got to work with him when I did the sitcom Row. He actually played... Row would always have, like, an OG come... and do each episode or whatever, you know what I mean? And so I got to work with him. And he dropped some really, really great jewels. Love, love, love, love, love him.
0: I'll tell you something else. I don't think it was until we interviewed Robert Townsend years ago on The Breakfast Club that I realized Five Heartbeats wasn't even a real group.
10: A lot of people thought that they were real until I saw him in interviews saying that they weren't.
0: Mm-hmm.
10: I thought that I was watching a documentary about a group, like
0: I didn't think it was a documentary.
10: Not a documentary, but the how they made the New Edition
0: biopic.
10: Okay, yeah. like the New Edition movie. Like I thought it was like that until I saw them do interviews and I was like, wait, this wasn't even a real group.
8: Yeah, because I was singing their songs and everything.
10: Yes.
8: And I remember marching around the house like Five Heartbeats better than The Temptations. And my mother like, shut up. Because they're not even real. You know what I mean? Didn't know that. But Sugar Hill was also one of my favorite movies.
10: Yes.
8: That's a black horror movie, too, because it was so sad. But I really, really enjoyed him in that role. Him and Wesley Snipes.
10: Yeah. Rest in peace.
0: Rest in peace to that brother, man.
10: Absolutely. Yes. Absolutely. All right. Well, we're going to go to the West Coast and stay on the West Coast a bit because The Game, he has been celebrating the Documentary 3 album that we talked a little bit about on
0: Friday.
10: Great
0: album.
10: Great album.
0: Great album. One thing about that guy, The Game, he can make some good ass music, damn it.
10: You giving it 10 out of 10? You ready to review it yet?
0: Who said that?
10: I'm asking you.
0: How do we do that in America?
10: I'm asking you a question.
0: Why do we do that in this world that
10: we live
0: in?
10: Because you're Charlamagne Tha God and we want to hear your review.
0: And she's like, is it 10 out of 10? No.
8: 10 out of 10, what you said.
10: Well, there are...
0: I
8: never hear that sound effect. That come from show.
0: How do we get there? That's such a reflection of the world we live in.
10: Charlamagne, you are a commentator who reviews everything and talks about everything.
0: Well,
10: people want
0: to
10: hear your take.
0: Why do we have to go to such extreme?
10: Because I know if anybody really listened to the album, you really listened.
0: I said it's a good album.
10: The documentary 3, according to a few hip-hop sites that I saw over the weekend, earned 1.61 million streams in its opening day on Spotify. I got that from Hip Hop All Day. So it's doing well.
8: All day.
10: But The Game, he, over the weekend, had a release party. He also gifted his daughter a Maybach for her birthday, but
8: nice.
10: He had a release party for the Documentary 3, and he made some comments about some things that are going viral, and we're going to talk about it a bit. So let's take a listen to The Game talking about Kendrick and Black Sam.
11: I put Kendrick in places that I wanted to be, that I wish would put me. And I didn't ask for no more time. Top Dog wanted to give me half a TV. I told him I'm Black Wall Street. He's still going to see the man. He knew he was good bigger than everything. And he did. So I got love for this. When this Drake came in the game, he adapted to me, homie. Like, we got close. Drake is on my albums way back then. I'm not no type of, I'm on flip-flop with my friends. I call face with my own homies to take Nipsey on tour. But I can't seem to get in touch with Black Sam to holler at him. I don't understand him. I put Kendrick on his first mixtape. I show Kendrick nothing but love. But I can't get on the phone with him. I'm gonna call a nigga today. I ain't no hoe. I'm gonna just let you know that it ain't no static. So you hear it from my voice. So this ain't between us. Top Dog, I can call on the phone. And everybody know that I ain't holding my tongue for nobody. I'm gonna say what I'm gonna say.
0: What did I just hear?
8: So we got a problem with Black Sam, Kendrick, and Top Dog Law.
10: Not Top Dog Law. Top Dog from TDE. He was saying
8: Top Dog Entertainment.
10: Yeah, Top Dog Entertainment.
8: Right. I know I kept hearing
0: my man Top.
10: Top Dog Law.
0: But he was being funny though. They're probably like, why Game beefing with Top Dog?
10: Yo,
0: like,
10: damn. I'm cracking up. The Game was saying that he can get Top Dog on the phone, and that dates back for some time. But he's saying that, like, if he picks up the phone and calls Black Sam, the brother of Nipsey Hussle, Black Sam won't answer the phone, and he can't call Kendrick Lamar on the phone. Because, you know, when this project dropped, a lot of people were pointing to the fact that there were a couple songs on there where he is standing up for Drake, essentially, and people feel like he should be drawing a line in the sand because the whole West Coast
8: he's
10: and Kendrick
8: West
10: Lamar.
8: And, yeah.
10: But, you know, there's been... I don't know. There's been conversation around like what him and Kendrick Lamar's relationship is or is not for some time. I know a lot of people point to that the song that Drake and the Game dropped 100.
0: 100.
10: Yes, and say that that was like the beginning of Kendrick Lamar distancing himself from the Game as West Coast artist because Drake threw some shots at Kendrick Lamar on that song and they were in Compton
0: filming
10: the video.
0: Yeah, I think he bought him a Compton.
10: Yeah, Drake was in the video. Yeah, so he's talking about like, you know, people saying I'm throwing shots or I got something to say, but I'm here speaking for myself. He was essentially, I think, trying to clear it up and say where things are, but it picked up as if like, okay, well, you guys just don't fool with each other. So
0: remember we was having that conversation about the Game and where the Game stands and music, and all of us were saying how great Game raps.
10: Yes,
0: and that's true. We know Game raps his ass off. We know Game makes great music, but then it's always stuff like this that distracts from the actual art. You know what I mean?
8: True.
0: Like, because he didn't have to tell us that.
8: For what?
10: He didn't. Yeah,
0: just
10: I didn't.
0: Let the music speak, and then
10: or
0: maybe
10: they'll
0: a
10: answer.
0: Month from now have a conversation.
10: If they don't answer, just shoot a text.
0: You're distracting from your own album.
10: You know what? They did. Shout out to, I think it was Blair from TMZ, did an interview with Game outside of the documentary release party, and they asked him about, were you throwing shots at Kendrick? And he said, yo, just listen to the album. If you listen to the full album, you'll know where I stand with everything. I thought that was such a great response. But then inside of the party,
0: keeping
10: he gives us
0: music.
10: All this. Yeah.
0: Yeah, we're talking about everything but the music right now.
10: Exactly.
8: Had a few drinks as it's up.
10: Yo, that video of the Game at the verses where he's doing like the arm thing.
8: I ain't see it.
0: Well, wrap it up, Lo.
10: That's the latest for the hour, y'all. Yeah, that's it.
0: Yes, when we come back, Donkey of the Day, and I need Enos Cantor Freedom to come to the front of the congregation. We'd like to have a word with him, please. It's The Breakfast Club.
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1: Well, Donkey of the Day for Monday, August 24th, goes to former NBA player Enes Kanter-Freedom. Oh, what a sucker he is. Okay, if you haven't heard, yesterday Enes Kanter-Freedom got escorted out of the Chicago Sky Indiana Fever game after getting into a verbal confrontation with Chicago Sky guard Natasha Cloud. Dropping a clues bomb on Natasha Cloud. If you haven't heard, Enes recently announced that he identifies as a woman and intended to enter the 2027 WNBA draft. Can we hear that part? Right.
10: After careful consideration and reviewing the current eligibility guidelines, I am officially declaring myself a WNBA prospect. If simply declaring who you are is all that's required, then I meet every single requirement necessary to compete in the WNBA. My team and I have carefully examined the WNBA's eligibility criteria and governing framework surrounding self-identification and inclusion. Based on the current guidelines, I can and am officially declaring my eligibility for the upcoming WNBA draft in May 2027. I am definitely not here to mock, make fun of, or disrespect any community or personal choices. I am simply asking that the current rules be applied equally to everyone. The rules that represent the very values many WNBA players and coaches have publicly advocated for. My team and I are prepared to ensure these guidelines are applied equally, consistently, and without exception. And I look forward to the WNBA honoring its stated principles.
1: So yesterday, he was sitting courtside at the game, trolling, okay, the women playing, mocking the women playing, wearing a shirt that said, "Women, noun, adult, human, female." Natasha Cloud apparently saw the shirt, had some words for Enes. Enes had some words back, and during the exchange, Enes got up and briefly stepped onto the court before security intervened and eventually escorted him out of the building. Do we have some audio from that? Yeah, go to CNN for the report, please.
11: NBA center Enes Kanter-Freedom was ejected from a WNBA game between the Indiana Fever and the Chicago Sky after a confrontation with a player. Freedom was on the sidelines wearing a shirt that said, quote, "woman, noun, adult human, female." Sky guard Natasha Cloud confronted Freedom late into the third quarter, and he was then escorted from the arena. Freedom had a conversation with a group of police officers before leaving the stadium. Freedom had previously declared himself eligible for the WNBA this month, saying he identifies as a woman in a criticism of WNBA's eligibility criteria.
1: Now, before anybody starts screaming about politics or transgender rights or women's rights, whatever side of the culture war you woke up ready to fight for on this Monday morning, understand something. I'm not giving Enes Kanter-Freedom Donkey today because he believes biological males shouldn't compete against biological females in women's sports. I agree with him on that. Okay, that's not even a debate for me. And I just think it's pointless to argue when you know it's only being used as a distraction because the midterms are right around the corner and Republicans can't win on policy. So they would rather drag people into another stupid culture war to debate so they can claim to be the party of common sense and Dems the party of people who don't know if men can have babies or not, okay? I'm giving Enes Donkey today because this guy has somehow decided that the best way to protect women's basketball is to disrupt women's basketball, okay? You, Enes, have become what you claim to hate because I haven't seen anyone threaten women's basketball more than you, okay? Do you think those women felt safe with your big 6'10 ass out there trolling them and then had the nerve to stand up and act like you was about to step to one of them? Make that make sense to me. Okay, see, Enes isn't just expressing an opinion anymore. This man declared himself eligible for the 2027 WNBA draft, saying he identifies as a woman as part of his protest against the league's transgender eligibility rules. Meanwhile, in the WNBA, there are currently no immediate eligibility matters affecting their league. Okay, basically, ain't no transgender women trying to take your job in the WNBA right now. That is not happening, okay? No transgenders are out here like, let me suit up. So people like Enes are protesting a hypothetical. There are no biological males playing in the WNBA that we know of. Okay, there are no biological males trying to play in the WNBA except for you. So therefore, Enes, you are actually the problem. But what you're protesting is a hypothetical. Enes, you have called 911 screaming about a 5-alarm fire that isn't happening, okay? And that's what is fake. Doing anything for attention activism turns into something else because there's a difference between raising awareness about something you believe could become a problem and manufacturing a spectacle around a hypothetical problem, because the spectacle gets you attention. Okay, Ennis, all you are doing is performance art, and I need you to get off the stage because your show sucks. All right, first you declare yourself a woman, then you declare for the WNBA draft, then you start talking about recruiting other men to declare for the WNBA draft, then you show up courtside at a WNBA game wearing a shirt you know is going to provoke a reaction, then you get into an argument with an actual WNBA player during the game, take a step towards the court like you was going to do something to those ladies, and then you get escorted out. There should be a lifetime ban of all WNBA games issued today by Kathy Engelbert for Ennis. But she won't, because she doesn't do many things that make sense.
2: Oh.
1: Okay, she's actually a trans commissioner because she identifies as a commissioner, but clearly that's not what she was born to do. Then Ennis had the nerve to say he got kicked out for supporting women. No, sir, you didn't get removed simply because you believe something. You got kicked out for intentionally disrupting a woman's basketball game. They didn't kick you out for your beliefs. They kicked you out after your protest turned into a confrontation. Those are not the same things. Okay, and Ennis Cantor Freedom, of all people, should understand that, because freedom of speech doesn't mean freedom from consequences. I tell y'all that all the time. Freedom means you're allowed to wear the shirt, but freedom also means Natasha Cloud is allowed to tell you exactly what she thinks about the shirt. Freedom means the WNBA is allowed to disagree with you. And freedom means arena security can tell your 6'10" ass, sir, we're going to need you to leave because you don't know how to freaking act. All right? Freedom doesn't mean everybody has to tolerate whatever you decide to do. And here's the part that really bothers me. Ennis Cantor Freedom has actually demonstrated real courage in his life. Okay, this is a man who's spoken publicly against authoritarian governments. He's criticized the Turkish president. He's spoken about human rights abuses. He's dealt with consequences involving his ability to travel, okay, and his relationship with his home country. So Ennis knows what actual political repression looks like, which means he should damn sure know the difference between government persecution and arena security. All right, everything that happens to you, okay, because everything that happens to you often happens, doesn't just happen because somebody doesn't like you, okay? It happens because what you're doing is just wrong, all right? And sometimes you're just getting put out because your so-called activism becomes more about you than the people you're supposedly advocating for, all right? You've lost the plot, all right? He says he's doing all of this because he wants to protect women. Yeah, so you go into a space built around women, a league played by women, a workplace where women are doing their jobs, and you create a situation where one of the women playing basketball ends up arguing with you. And now the headline coming out of the game isn't about the women's basketball game. It's about you, Ennis Cantor Freedom. Okay, how did protecting women become making yourself the main character in women's spaces? That's what I don't understand. All right, you don't protect women's spaces by walking into women's spaces and making the whole damn space about you, okay? Please give Ennis Cantor Freedom the biggest hee-haw. If you have to manufacture the crisis you're warning everybody about, okay, if your activism requires you to manufacture the very crisis you claim to be fighting against, then you're not raising awareness to a problem. You actually are the problem.
5: Yeah, he's stupid.
1: He's the problem.
5: Dumb.
2: That's dumb.
1: Mm-hmm. Now, what y'all want to talk about? Y'all was talking about something earlier.
5: Parents. Yep, parents. And whether or not you are responsible or obligated, you know, to take care of them after having, I guess, a tumultuous upbringing because of them, or what, you know, dysfunction and toxicity in the household.
1: And where did this come from? It was something in Front Page News, right?
5: Lauren,
1: where did you get this story from, Lauren?
8: I just seen the conversation online. I think I saw the Jasmine brand post it, actually.
1: Okay.
8: Yeah, but I feel like I feel like somebody talked about something today that kind of went into this. I don't know.
1: And say
8: but
1: it again now. It's the, are you obligated to take care of your parents? What?
8: Yeah, like just in general, whether it's,
5: after
8: you know,
5: had a bad upbringing.
8: Yeah, bad relationship
5: the reason
8: with them.
5: For, yeah, if they're the reason for, you know, the toxic environment or the toxic traits that you have,
1: okay.
5: Abuse, mental abuse, emotional abuse, physical abuse, whatever. Because they're your parents, are you still obligated to take care of them when they can't do for themselves?
1: Okay, so that's the question. 1-800-585-1051. Are you obligated to take care of your parents if your upbringing wasn't the best?
5: Because of them, yes.
1: Okay. It's the world's most dangerous morning show, The Breakfast Club. Call us right now.
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0: It's topic time. 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
1: Yes, it's the world's most dangerous morning show, The Breakfast Club. DJ Envy, Just Hilarious, Charlamagne Tha God. Envy is on vacation this week. LL Cool J is here, Lauren LaRosa.
2: Yes, sir. And
1: Lauren's talking about being lonely this morning.
3: No, I'm not talking about being lonely this morning.
2: She was talking about... We were talking about parents.
3: Yeah, we were. We were talking about taking responsibility for your parents and or not.
1: Oh, no, I just, because you were talking about, you know, whenever you talk about your father, and I don't like to talk about your father no more because I know he doesn't like that.
3: Yeah. He don't like the jokes.
1: And I don't think that you should be talking about him like that anymore.
3: I think I can speak to my experience, and I think I'm as respectful as I can be.
1: Got you.
3: I'm very respectful.
1: That's the only reason I brought up you being lonely, because I know whenever you talk about
3: it. But I wasn't lonely. My mother and my grandmother I had an amazing childhood.
1: Yes,
3: I didn't even know that a dad was supposed to be there.
1: Got you. See what I'm saying?
3: Yeah.
2: Oh, my God.
3: Sorry, Jess. Go ahead.
1: But the topic is, are you obligated to take care of your parents as they get older? If your upbringing wasn't the best. And Lauren, you specifically earlier said abuse. That's what the...
3: Yes, abuse. But people deem different things as abuse, right? Like there's mental abuse, which could be, you know, whether it's like words or different actions or different things that you deem have like messed up your mental well-being.
1: Yes.
3: Physical abuse or just like a toxic, unstable or inconsistent
2: environment. Yeah.
3: I realized as I got older that like people not being consistent in your life could also have an effect on you as well too. Like I really put a lot of things to the back burner with my relationship with my dad because I just was like, you know, he's human, like things happen. But when I got around people who are very consistent as fathers, I'm like, oh, you know what I mean?
1: Look like.
3: Yeah, like
1: that's what I didn't get.
2: Because she 100% never even seen it. To yeah, 100%. What that is.
3: So yeah, you like, don't know what it. You literally don't know because even having a stepdad is like it's different because it's not my dad. So,
1: but you said you would take care of your father.
3: If it was down to like he had nobody else, I would. But that's just because my heart wouldn't allow me to know that like this person is out there that don't have nobody. And even though he wasn't perfect. I mean, so, I probably wouldn't do it as much as I do for my mom and my grandma. But I would try and at least make sure that like. I could sleep at night knowing like, well, I tried. Like,
2: And that has nothing to do with him being your father? You would just do that for a random person?
3: No, I wouldn't do it for a random person. I think it does have a lot to do with him being my father. But I think I think it's a pro and a con. Like my grandmother always says to me, you only get one mother, you only get one father. Mm-hmm. And I think that it is I've subjected myself to a lot of like bull if I'm being honest. Can I say that?
2: Right.
3: I've subjected myself to a lot of like stuff that I feel like I shouldn't have had to just in conversation with my dad, and he probably feel like vice versa because we've both been angry with each other. But it's because it's my dad, I'm always willing to like try,
2: right?
3: You know,
1: and that's why this conversation is it's not a one size fits all conversation because everybody's experiences with their parents are different. There's no rule that says you have to take care of a person because they were your parent. I know the Bible says honor thy father and thy mother, but what if thy father and thy mother didn't honor you for whatever reason growing up? So, I don't know.
2: Because they say, do not provoke the child. For the parents, I think it's something like you don't provoke the child.
3: Okay, quoting the Bible,
2: Oh, listen, I grew up on the Bible. I wasn't Jehovah's Witness or nothing like that. Like, I was very much in the church.
1: You can't even quote the scripture. You know the real scripture.
2: Shut
1: up. Like, you know,
3: don't provoke the parents or all that.
1: Good morning. Who's this?
4: Hi, this is Monica.
1: Hey, Monica, how are you?
4: I'm doing good, Charlamagne.
1: What's happening? Yes, let's talk about the topic this morning.
4: The topic. All right. So, short answer, right? It's a yes for me because of my story. I'm 43 years old, originally from San Antonio, Texas. I live in Fayetteville now, due to the military. But my parents were junior high school sweethearts. And they had their first child at 17, still in high school. It was my older sister. And then they had me 10 years later. But the marriage was, like, crazy the whole time, right? My dad was an alcoholic, a depressant. He wouldn't get help. But, you know, he worked hard. My mom stood by him until she passed away. But they ended up divorcing when I was 16. And my dad was, like, he wasn't like a present dad. He was real standoffish and, you know, he was around, but he really wasn't like hands-on with his daughters. And what I mean by that is like my parents divorced when I was 16. Mm-hmm. And when I graduated from high school, he had already remarried and he showed up. And like I saw him for like a split second and then he was like gone. Mm-hmm. And then when I joined the military, I had bought him a ticket to come out to like my first major promotion, and he didn't show up. Like, I called his wife, and she was like, baby, he didn't get on the plane. And so right then, I had wanted to like write him off. Me and my sister, we always send him cards for Father's Day, even though he wasn't present, but he just didn't give us what we needed. And then I asked my pastor, I was like, hey, like, what are we supposed to do? And he was like, just honor your father and mother, like in a way that we were okay with and that would be like pleasing to God. So I kind of kept that, but I didn't talk to him. And like, he got really, really sick, Starling, and he had me listed as an emergency point of contact. Mind you, I hadn't talked to this man in like 5 years.
3: Wow.
1: Hey.
4: And they called me. They called me, and like, it was like without a question, I went and got him. I booked a flight. I like packed up his suitcase and I took him home with me. I didn't know what I was going to do with him, but I took him. And I kept him for 3.5 years. And then I had the PCS, and then he had stage 4 cancer. We learned he had stage 4 cancer. My sister took over. And she kept him the last 3 years until he died in 2023.
2: I'm so sorry.
1: I mean, honestly, it just sounds like, you know, you treated him better than he ever treated you.
2: Mm-hmm. In our whole life.
4: I could say that. And it was kind of crazy because my kids got to see him. I have 3 boys. Mm-hmm. And they got to see him, like, in his last stages. You know, they were a little scary because he was still trying to drink and stuff.
3: Oh, wow.
4: But at least they got to know him.
3: See, absolutely. That's the thing I think about too all the time is like with when I have kids, because I know even with Kelly Rowland, she talked about how like reconnecting with her father after she had her son was like important to her. Mm-hmm. I always wonder too, like, am I going to want to wish I had done things differently with my dad once I have kids? And like, if something were to happen to him, how do I talk to my kids about what I did or did not do? Like, that whole thing, like, that's a whole nother level of it.
2: Absolutely, but that's up to your discretion. Like, if you really want that, you see how the caller, like, her father was not there. He was nonchalant, never really too interactive with his kids. He wasn't engaging at all, but she came running as soon as he still listed her, one of his kids, who he ain't even have a good relationship with, as one of his emergency contacts, and she came running because a part of her still longed for that connection with her father, and he never gave her that.
1: She's still on the phone, right? You still on the phone? No, I agree. Mm-hmm. What you just said is the key. It's up to you. Regardless of how your parents treated you, good or bad, it's up to you as an adult to make the decision on whether or not you want to show up for them. That's why I said this is not a one-size-fits-all conversation, but 1-800-585-1051, call us right now. Are you obligated to take care of your parents when they get older? If they didn't treat you right growing up. We'll discuss. It's The Breakfast Club.
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0: Yes, it's the world's most dangerous morning show, The Breakfast Club. DJ Envy, Jess Hilarious, Charlamagne Tha God. Envy is on vacation right now. Lauren LaRosa is head of LL Cool Bay, and we're having a discussion. The topic is, are you obligated to take care of your parents, even if your upbringing as a child wasn't the best? Let's go to the phones. Good morning. Who's this?
1: Oh, my gosh, I'm losing it.
0: Why are you losing it?
1: I can't believe I made it to the show. Oh, my God.
2: Oh, girl, I thought you was emotional about your parents.
3: From the topic, I was like, oh, my God, what are we doing?
1: I am emotional about that, too, because it resonates with me so much. But I have been listening to Breakfast Club since I came back from deployment in Japan. And I have always tried to get on this show. I lived in Virginia. I'm now in Jacksonville, Florida, from Georgia. I can't believe I'm on here. Oh, my God.
0: We appreciate your listenership.
3: Yes, ma'am.
0: Let's talk about the topic. Are you obligated to take care of your parents, even if your upbringing wasn't the best?
1: I agree. I think you should, but it's at a certain level. And so what I mean by that is I was telling them that my grandmother raised me because my mom had me when she was 15. My mom was very abusive, and she had two younger children as well. So I have two younger siblings, right? Mm-hmm. And so

0: I always had to care for them, take care of them. If they messed up, I was that child that got the worst, you know, punishment for it, right? Mm. My mom would leave us, go clubbing at night, and I think I was probably about 6 or 8. My brother and sister are four or five years younger than me, and I had to watch them. So my grandmother just, whenever my mom was abusive, she would pull me out of the house. This was during a time where, you know, nobody called Child Protective Services. They would just take you, right? And my grandmother would just take me. And it would hurt me to take me away from my brother and sister because I knew I was protecting them as well, right? But as I got older and I became a teenager, I started working. It got worse with my mom, but I would talk back. And that's when my grandmother stepped in and said, look, I don't care what your mom did to you. I don't care what has happened. She is still your mother and you have to respect her. You still have to take care of her and be respectful because God doesn't like that, right? And so even to this day, my kids are 19, 15, 9, and 8, right? And I tell my mom all the time, she's living with that burden of not being a great mom, that I tell her all the time, I am a reflection of that, but not in a bad way. Like, I use the bad experiences that I had with her to be a better mom, if that makes sense.
1: Okay. Mm. Now, I get what you're saying. You learned what not to do watching her.
0: Exactly. Watching her, like, with relationships with men, the type of men. Like, my mom would bring in dudes that we're riding the bus, and the dude riding the bus with us. I'm like, what? Mm. Why are we... Can we at least get a guy that got a car? You know?
2: I mean, he was there protecting y'all on the bus, though. You know what I mean?
0: You know? Yeah. But I'm just saying, and that just taught me to kind of level up. Also, the pain, the tears that I felt with my as a child, I just didn't want my kids to feel that, right? And so that's what I tell my mom all the time. I'm like, I'm not holding anything against you. And the reputation that you need to build right now is with your grandchildren, mm-hmm. not with me. Like, I've learned from those experiences. And to this day, I'm going to take care of my mom because I just feel like karma, God is going to continue to bless me with my kids if I do right by my mom, no matter what she did to me.
1: I always say that, you know, God doesn't judge you based off how people treat you. He judges you based off how people...
0: Yes.
1: Based off how you treat people. So, I mean, if you're deciding that's what you want to do, respect to you.
2: Absolutely.
1: Thank you for calling. It's time for the latest with Lauren.
2: Lauren becoming a face.
1: What the hell did I do?
3: She gets the details.
4: I'm the homegirl that knows a little bit about everything.
1: She be having the latest on this.
5: The latest with Lauren LaRosa.
1: Sometimes she have facts, sometimes she have details, sometimes she have a little bit of everything.
2: Well, it's the latest.
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1: Top Dog Law.
4: Don't be all excited now in the way you just moaned with disgust or something like that with them big stupid jeans on over there. All right, y'all. Let's get into the latest with Lauren LaRose. I be trying to be so positive in here, but man, it's some dark spirits. So,
2: come on, boo.
4: A new casting announcement came out over the weekend, and we had talked about the Snoop Dogg movie because remember they casted Snoop Dogg, and we talked about that casting as well.
1: Yes.
4: Mm-hmm. But
1: who's playing Snoop Dogg? What's his name?
4: His name is. Sorry, y'all. Hold on. Biopic. His name is Jonathan Davis. I wanted to make sure I got his last name right. I didn't want to say the wrong last name. Jonathan Davis, best known for his role in Outer Banks, will star as Snoop Dogg in Snoop Dogg's movie about his life, which is set to release August 6, 2027. But we now know that Miles Bullock will play Dr. Dre. And you guys, Jess, you remember him because he's been in some of 50's Stars presentation.
2: Yes, ma'am.
4: Yeah, so we were discussing the casting and how I feel like just off looks so far, it's a great casting.
2: Absolutely.
4: He can give Dr. Dre.
2: And Jonathan Davis, right? That's who is playing Snoop?
4: Yes.
2: I think he is going to kill it. I know, I didn't know if I was going to call him Jonathan Johnson. I don't know, my bad. But
4: for some reason, when I say Jonathan, I always want to say Jonathan Majors. That's why I was like, let me get his last name right. But yes.
1: Yeah, I don't know if it's about the looks as much as it is about the performance.
4: It is about the performance, you know what I mean? Yeah. But you do want to, you know, like people always look to see like, how much does the look give? So yes.
1: That's interesting. I mean, I've only seen that work one time in a biopic.
4: What, like, Tupac?
1: No, no, no. Jamie. When Jamie, like, Jamie really did look
2: like yes.
1: Her.
2: Oh, my God. And embodied him, too, yeah. Like, real bad.
1: I guess it may be Angela Bassett. I mean, you never can really look completely like the person.
4: But it makes you feel like you're watching the person, though. It's the body movements and the way that you speak. It's a lot to it that you have to take on when you're, you know.
1: That and Jonathan don't look tall. Is he a tallest Snoop?
4: I don't know how tall he is, I mean, but you can do things in the film to make him look
2: angles,
4: whatever.
2: It's all about the angles and everything.
4: Yes.
2: Like that, but yeah.
4: Now, speaking of Dr. Dre, keeping it on the West Coast, over the weekend as well, there was a lot of conversation about AI and Dr. Dre and Jimmy Iovine. They sat down for an interview. In this interview, they talked about AI being used in music. And now this was like a big conversation because, you know, Jimmy Iovine, Dr. Dre, huge names in music. Dr. Dre is known as one of the best producers of all time. Mm-hmm. And he's saying that, you know, AI isn't a threat and that people that see it as a threat are only the people that are having trouble creating using it. Now, Dr. Dre says he's had discussions with a few people. He says as early as a few days ago prior to this interview, and he says that they were against AI. And he was like, OK, well, you sound like the person who was against the drum machine when it first came out. Or synthesizers. It's a new tool for creativity. Some people are afraid of learning new things. And he says that he's actually using AI technology in music as a tool to see what it can do with what he just did. And then they mentioned the fact that, like, Timbaland has also spoke out about using AI as well, too. But
2: I was actually going to talk about that. Asked to see that. I really would like to hear what Timbaland, Swizz Beatz, Dre would all sit down and talk to each other about AI, like, and how it has worked for them. And then what are the disadvantages?
1: And also, how are they using it?
4: What
1: are they using it for? You know, I think sometimes we see those headlines like Dr. Dre says he's okay with AI. We don't know what he's using it for.
4: Right. Yeah, but even when Timbaland talked about it, he talked about using it as like a collaborator, but not as the creator. Like, so, and Dr. Dre said, I want to see what it can do with what I've already done. So,
1: I know some people who are in the animation game, and you know, they're amazing artists, and what they do is they'll draw their art and then put it in the AI to make it easier to, you know, create cartoons and things like that. But it's still their animation. Right. They're just using the AI to bring it to life, I guess. So, I mean, I don't know. As I said, I would like to see what he's using the AI for.
4: All right. Well, in other good news, we've had a lot of good news today, too. Chris Brown and Usher, there is a new tour stat that people are talking about because they have been able to gross
1: $1 billion.
4: No.
1: The most steps by any artist ever. I know they get their steps in, boy.
4: Because they moving and dancing around?
1: Easily. No. Yes. Easily 20,000 steps.
2: Air,
1: easy.
2: Acrobatic, all of that.
4: Yeah, I had the old one. We talked about this one, the $100 million. But no. So Chris Brown and Usher, people are celebrating the amount of money that they've been able to make in a single night. I'm grabbing a number right now. But they're talking about the fact that of all the tours in their arena, the amount of money that they've been able to gross per tour night has farly outnumbered any tours currently happening. I do not have this number. I am so upset.
1: They need to stop putting numbers out because that woman with that dog bite
2: was
1: waiting.
2: I was literally thinking, this is the reason why that lady talking about 13 million. Chris, you got it. So cash at me right now, 13 mil, because you just made 80 gajillion dollars last night.
1: You know she used Top Dog Law?
4: No,
2: she did not, yo. Shout out
4: Charlamagne. No, she did not. No, she did not. I'm so mad at myself for not having that number. I will have it in an Netflix over talk because I have the $100 million, which we've already talked about. That first tour set that they surpassed. But yeah. Shout out to Chris Brown and Usher. I'm so sorry, y'all.
2: None of your producers can text you the number really quick.
1: You just got everybody mouth watering. And didn't even deliver.
2: God damn.
4: I'm sorry, y'all. I am so sorry about that.
1: You a Jamaican restaurant.
2: You can't do this by yourself.
4: No, shut up, y'all. Give that to them, y'all. That is my responsibility. Here it goes. I thought it was 10. So they grossed over $10 million from a single concert. And they're amongst the only black artists, according to some of the outlets that I read over the weekend, in history to gross over that $10 million from a single concert.
2: And so that's them splitting it down the middle, right? So Chris get $5, I should get it $5. Oh, right.
4: I don't know how it splits, but I mean, these are just some of the chart data and Pollstar sites that I saw posting this over the weekend.
1: Salute to Usher and Chris Brown. I want more people to go to Usher and Chris Brown show, especially like program directors and music directors, so they can hear that Chris Brown got other records other than
2: the two that we play.
1: The two that we play every hour on the hour, 20 times a morning.
4: I thought thought you was going to say you want them to go because like of the performance and
2: that
4: all
2: too.
4: Of
2: that. No, that too. That I want too. Them to go for that.
4: Yeah,
2: that
4: I want to go for that as well too. I want to.
1: I'm gonna go when they come back around the way. I might go when they in Columbia. They're gonna be in Columbia, South Carolina too. I might go to one.
4: You can't. You got something to do. You got something to do that day. We haven't. We'll talk. We can't announce it yet, but we got something to do that day.
1: Let me look. What date is that?
4: That is the Halloween weekend. It's the 30th.
1: I ain't got nothing to do on Halloween weekend. I'm Joe.
4: Yes,
1: witness.
4: You do.
1: Okay.
4: All right, that's the latest, y'all. It's brought to you by Top Dog Law. Top Dog has won over $1 billion for their clients. So if you get in an accident, make the call because their bark is their bite.
1: That's right. And we got the People's Choice Mix coming up next. Envy isn't here all week. He's on vacation. So he's about to start talking. Okay, and haven't been here the whole show. It's the stupidest thing in the world, y'all. And he's probably going to tell y'all to be calling in for requests.
2: Shut up.
1: But whatever. It's the world's most dangerous morning show, The Breakfast Club.
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1: Well, donkey of the day for Monday, August 24th, goes to former NBA player Enes Kanter-Freedom. Oh, what a sucker he is. Okay, if you haven't heard, yesterday Enes Kanter-Freedom got escorted out of the Chicago Sky Indiana Fever game after getting into a verbal confrontation with Chicago Sky guard Natasha Cloud. Dropping a clues bomb to Natasha Cloud. If you haven't heard, Enes recently announced that he identifies as a woman and intended to enter the 2027 WNBA draft. Can we hear that part?
10: After careful consideration and reviewing the current eligibility guidelines, I am officially declaring myself a WNBA prospect. If simply declaring who you are is all that's required, then I meet every single requirement necessary to compete in the WNBA. My team and I have carefully examined the WNBA's eligibility criteria and governing framework surrounding self-identification and inclusion. Based on the current guidelines, I can and am officially declaring my eligibility for the upcoming WNBA draft in May 2027. I am definitely not here to mock, make fun of, or disrespect any community or personal choices. I am simply asking that the current rules be applied equally to everyone. The rules that represent the very values many WNBA players and coaches have publicly advocated for. My team and I are prepared to ensure these guidelines are applied equally, consistently, and without exception. And I look forward to the WNBA honoring its stated principles.
1: So yesterday, he was sitting courtside at the game, trolling, okay, the women playing, mocking the women playing, wearing a shirt that said, "Women, noun, adult, human, female." Natasha Cloud apparently saw the shirt, had some words for Enes. Enes had some words back, and during the exchange, Enes got up and briefly stepped onto the court before security intervened and eventually escorted him out of the building. Do we have some audio from that? Yeah, go to CNN for the report, please.
11: NBA center Enes Kanter-Freedom was ejected from a WNBA game between the Indiana Fever and the Chicago Sky after a confrontation with a player. Freedom was on the sidelines wearing a shirt that said, quote, "woman, noun, adult, human, female." Sky guard Natasha Cloud confronted Freedom late into the third quarter, and he was then escorted from the arena. Freedom had a conversation with a group of police officers before leaving the stadium. Freedom had previously declared himself eligible for the WNBA this month, saying he identifies as a woman in a criticism of WNBA's eligibility criteria.
1: Now, before anybody starts screaming about politics or transgender rights or women's rights, whatever side of the culture war you woke up ready to fight for on this Monday morning, understand something. I'm not giving Enes Kanter-Freedom donkey today because he believes biological males shouldn't compete against biological females in women's sports. I agree with him on that. Okay, that's not even a debate for me. And I just think it's pointless to argue when you know it's only being used as a distraction because the midterms are right around the corner and Republicans can't win on policy. So they would rather drag people into another stupid culture war to debate so they can claim to be the party of common sense and Dems the party of people who don't know if men can have babies or not, okay? I'm giving Enes donkey today because this guy has somehow decided that the best way to protect women's basketball is to disrupt women's basketball, okay? You, Enes, have become what you claim to hate because I haven't seen anyone threaten women's basketball more than you, okay? Do you think those women felt safe with your big 6'10 ass out there trolling them and then had the nerve to stand up and act like you was about to step to one of them? Make that make sense to me. Okay, see, Enes isn't just expressing an opinion anymore. This man declared himself eligible for the 2027 WNBA draft, saying he identifies as a woman as part of his protest against the league's transgender eligibility rules. Meanwhile, in the WNBA, there are currently no immediate eligibility matters affecting their league. Okay, basically, ain't no transgender women trying to take your job in the WNBA right now. That is not happening, okay? No transgenders are out here like, let me suit up. So people like Enes are protesting a hypothetical. There are no biological males playing in the WNBA that we know of, okay? There are no biological males trying to play in the WNBA except for you. So therefore, Enes, you are actually the problem, but what you're protesting is a hypothetical. Enes, you have called 911 screaming about a five-alarm fire that isn't happening, okay? And that's what is fake. Doing anything for attention activism turns into something else because there's a difference between raising awareness about something you believe could become a problem and manufacturing a spectacle around a hypothetical problem, because the spectacle gets you attention, okay? And it's all you are doing is performance art, and I need you to get off the stage because your show sucks, all right? First, you declare yourself a woman. Then you declare for the WNBA draft. Then you start talking about recruiting other men to declare for the WNBA draft. Then you show up courtside at a WNBA game wearing a shirt you know is going to provoke a reaction. Then you get into an argument with an actual WNBA player during the game, take a step towards the court like he was going to do something to those ladies, and then you get escorted out. There should be a lifetime ban of all WNBA games issued today by Kathy Engelbert for Ennis. But she won't, because she doesn't do many things that make sense.
0: Oh.
1: Okay, she's actually a trans commissioner because she identifies as a commissioner, but clearly that's not what she was born to do. Then Ennis had the nerve to say he got kicked out for supporting women. No, sir, you didn't get removed simply because you believe something. You got kicked out for intentionally disrupting a woman's basketball game. They didn't kick you out for your beliefs. They kicked you out after your protest turned into a confrontation. Those are not the same things, okay? And Ennis Cantor Freedom, of all people, should understand that, because freedom of speech doesn't mean freedom from consequences. I tell y'all that all the time. Freedom means you're allowed to wear the shirt, but freedom also means Natasha Cloud is allowed to tell you exactly what she thinks about the shirt. Freedom means the WNBA is allowed to disagree with you. And freedom means arena security can tell your 6'10" ass, sir, we're going to need you to leave because you don't know how to freaking act. All right? Freedom doesn't mean everybody has to tolerate whatever you decide to do. And here's the part that really bothers me. Ennis Cantor Freedom has actually demonstrated real courage in his life. Okay, this is a man who's spoken publicly against authoritarian governments. He's criticized the Turkish president. He's spoken about human rights abuses. He's dealt with consequences involving his ability to travel, okay, and his relationship with his home country. So Ennis knows what actual political repression looks like, which means he should damn sure know the difference between government persecution and arena security. All right. Everything that happens to you, okay, because everything that happens to you often happens, doesn't just happen because somebody doesn't like you, okay? It happens because what you're doing is just wrong, all right? And sometimes you're just getting put out because your so-called activism becomes more about you than the people you're supposedly advocating for, all right? You've lost the plot, all right? He says he's doing all of this because he wants to protect women. Yeah, so you go into a space built around women, a league played by women, a workplace where women are doing their jobs, and you create a situation where one of the women playing basketball ends up arguing with you. And now the headline coming out of the game isn't about the women's basketball game. It's about you, Ennis Cantor Freedom. Okay, how did protecting women become making yourself the main character in women's spaces? That's what I don't understand. All right, you don't protect women's spaces by walking into women's spaces and making the whole damn space about you. Okay? Please give Ennis Cantor Freedom the biggest hee-haw. If you have to manufacture the crisis you're warning everybody about, okay, if your activism requires you to manufacture the very crisis you claim to be fighting against, then you're not raising awareness to a problem. You actually are the problem.
0: Yeah, he's stupid.
1: He's the problem.
0: Dumb. That's dumb.
1: Mm-hmm.
0: Thank you, Charlamagne, for the donkey of the day.
1: Yes, sir. When we come back, we got the positive note. It's the world's most dangerous.

0: Yes, it's the world's most dangerous morning show, The Breakfast Club. DJ Envy, Jess Hilarious, Charlamagne Tha God, Lauren LaRosa is here as well. Thank you to Dion Cole for pulling up, man.
1: Absolutely. Yes. Second season of Average Joe is out.
0: Right now on Paramount Plus.
2: He working. He's at work.
0: Dion Cole's working. And he's going to be in Adam Sandler Grown. What is it? Grown Ups?
1: Mm-hmm. Grown Ups 3. The first two were funny, so I can't wait to see what he offers in here. And then he just played Don King in the Michael movie. He working.
0: He definitely worked.
1: He working.
0: Salute to Dion Cole.
1: Yep.
0: Anything else? Where you at this weekend, Jess?
1: Man, I'm in Indianapolis, Indiana this weekend at the Helium Comedy Club. So we're going to run it back like that. I'm in the Midwest. Make sure you get your tickets, JessHilariousOfficial.com. I've been in the Midwest a lot for the past 3 months. I went Detroit, Chicago, Ohio. I'm actually coming back to Ohio. But this weekend, Indianapolis, Indiana. So get your tickets. We got 2 shows on Friday, 2 shows on Saturday. Me and my brother, Desi Alexander, will be there at the Helium. So get your tickets if you haven't yet.
0: Absolutely. And I want to tell everybody, too, man, make sure you go to mentalwealthexpo.com and register to be at my fifth annual. Is it fifth or sixth, Eddie?
1: Sixth annual.
0: Mm-hmm. Damn, we've been doing this for 6 years. Wow.
1: Yes,
0: sixth annual Mental Wealth Expo. It's in Newark, New Jersey this year on World Mental Health Day. You know it's a free event. We'll be announcing the lineup real soon. Salute to my good sister, Debbie Brown. She handled all the programming this year. She handled all the curation of the event. So this year, we're focusing on nothing but solutions. Okay, that's it. Pathways to healing. So we'll see you World Mental Health Day in Newark, New Jersey at the Joel and Diane Bloom Wellness and Event Center. Go to mentalwealthexpo.com to register to be there. And when we come back, we got the positive note. It's the world's most dangerous morning show, The Breakfast Club.
3: Yeah. Let's take them back.

0: Yes, the world's most dangerous morning show, The Breakfast Club. DJ Envy, Jess Hilarious, Charlamagne the God. Envy is on vacation for the rest of the week. LL Cool Bay is here.
1: Yeah, I just want to say thank you. There was an organization called Out Loud Delaware that invited me to speak at this brunch in Delaware. And I just said yes to it because I saw that the girl who created the nonprofit was a Delaware State University grad. Her name is Jalen Powell. I went there. I didn't know what to expect. I got there. That room was like so amazing. So the organization that she created, she was in school to be an attorney. She actually graduated and then she decided to leave her job and create something that was more grassroots. So she centers like wellness, advocacy, and a bunch of other things for us, for Black people, but also for like youth, right? So it was like my sister's keeper there. Like it was just a room full of like people that not even trying to figure it out, but like knew where they were in life and were being honest about the fact that like, it's okay to take a rest.
0: Mm-hmm.
1: And y'all, I don't know how y'all.
0: What do they have you there for?
1: Because where I'm at in my life right now, I was keynote speaker.
0: Really?
1: All right. But also I think a lot of people see Brown Girl Grinding and they're trying to figure out how I'm figuring it out day to day. We get up in the morning, come in here so early. And then I'm pretty sane having to deal with you, you know, every single day. So they wanted to know where do I get rest? But we had an honest conversation about learning how to say okay to rest and learning how to say no to negative energy like Charlamagne the God.
0: I'm the best thing that ever happened to you.
1: But shout out to Out Loud Delaware,
0: and until you admit that, your life is going to continue to...
1: You are...
2: Her life going to continue to wait.
1: Like, what? You are definitely one of the things that happened to me, for sure.
2: Yo, he's so stupid. Yo, he's saying, like,
1: shut up.
2: Your life is going to always continue to wait.
1: To what?
0: You fill in the blank.
1: You definitely happened to me, Charlamagne. You know, we'll never forget all the things that you do and you say.
0: I know you won't.
1: But shout out to Out Loud Delaware, though. It was an amazing event. I was so happy that I was invited to speak there. And just the work that they're doing. Check them out on Instagram, Out Loud DE. They are a nonprofit organization. So go and support them and all the work that they're doing in the communities in Delaware.
0: That's what's up. Nice. Salute to them. And please, loosen up that bracelet on your arm. You look like you're about to get a shot.
1: It's supposed to be like
0: no,
1: this on my
0: not,
1: own.
0: Yes, man. It is. No, it's not.
1: Charlamagne.
0: So why is it turning blue?
1: I ain't tell you to tighten them jeans all day long. You've been in here with soggy jeans all day.
0: The positive note is this. Be careful. Because sometimes distractions can come into your life dressed as love and attention when it's in back a distraction. Some of y'all are doing so good in life. You are moving the way that you're supposed to be moving. But then here comes this distraction. All, you know, dressed up in love
1: big
0: and attention.
1: Jeans,
0: and
1: black
0: you know, next
1: hat.
0: Thing you know,
1: can't say
0: you're distracted.
1: Words to say.
0: Stay focused,
1: life.
0: Y'all. It's The Breakfast Club. We see you tomorrow.
1: Go to hell.
2: Bye, y'all.
0: Breakfast Club, bitches!
3: Y'all finished or y'all done?

0: what y'all all been waiting for.
1: You're tapped in to Way Up with Angela Yee.
2: It's Way Up with Angela Yee. Happy Monday. Happy, I guess, Hangover Yee Day. Jasmine Brand is here.
3: I'm not just any brand. I'm my own brand.
2: I know people have been like, where is Jasmine Brand?
3: I know, I've been being a mom.
2: Okay, mom. but yes, Angela Yee Day was yesterday.
3: Mm-hmm.
2: I felt like there were so many amazing moments. It was a great, great day.
3: That was a great turnout, too.
2: It was good. It was packed. It was packed from the beginning, too, which normally people, like, trickle in.
3: Yeah.
2: But starting before noon, there was people outside.
3: Do you think this is the biggest turnout?
2: Yeah, I think so.
3: Okay.
2: I mean, when I say it was a stacked lineup,
3: mm-hmm.
2: not just the lineup, but the surprise guest that came out, even I was surprised. I was like, what? This person's here? But we'll talk about all of that, of course, and about last night. And we want to thank everybody from promotions and marketing here at iHeart, our digital team, our sales team. All of the DJs, the sponsors. I'm going to get to all that. I'm going to do a post for each one of these groups of people so I can thank everybody separately. But also all of the performers, the social justice fund. Man, I mean, it was free haircuts,
3: it was everything.
2: Free hair braiding, free backpacks, free everything.
3: Mm-hmm.
2: But Londell McMillan is going to be joining us. He's also from Brooklyn, by the way,
3: mm-hmm.
2: from Best-Eye.
3: Yep.
2: And he's also the attorney who is in charge of the estate of both Michael Jackson and Prince.
3: Mm-hmm. He sure is.
2: And he owns the Source magazine.
3: Sure does.
2: He's a busy man.
3: Mm-hmm.
2: All right, when we come back, let's shine a light. 800-292-5150. Call us up. Let us know who you want to shine a light on.

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2: Turn your lights on.
1: Spreading love to those who are doing greatness.
2: Shine a light on them. Shine a light on them.
1: It's time to shine a light on them.
3: Yo, it's Way Up with Angela Yee, Jasmine Brand, back
4: I'm
3: again.
4: I'm my own brand.
3: We still got your drop. And, you know, today for Shine a Light, I'm going to hog the whole thing.
4: Okay.
3: And I just want to shine a light. And I'm not right here going to thank every person because there's a whole list of people that help Angela Yee Day come together.
4: Mm-hmm.
3: But in particular, I want to thank everybody who came out yesterday.
4: Yeah.
3: Because that is what really makes it successful. I've gotten a lot of messages already from behind the scenes people. Shout out to Greg Bishop, who worked with the Social Justice Fund and also with the Barclays. And he wasn't there, but he was like, congratulations. I heard it was amazing and a great success. And it definitely was.
4: Yes.
3: And so I just want to thank everybody for coming out. We kept it peaceful.
4: Mm-hmm.
3: There was no issues at all.
4: Right.
3: Like, it was so much love in the building. And that's how we're able to continue to do these amazing events. You know, there was all these giveaways, and we're going to discuss, like, a lot of that in last word. I'm still a little out of it. Also, we had an after party at Coffee Uplifts People.
4: We did.
3: I do want to thank my whole staff at Cup for making sure that they held it down. Stella's Caribbean for providing the food.
4: So good.
3: For the after party.
4: Mm-hmm, so good.
3: You know how nice it is to not have to worry about eating late at night? I mean, that curry chicken and that jerk chicken.
4: The food all day was top-notch. Every place had great food.
3: Backstage.
4: Yes.
3: We're going to thank everybody, but I just want to, in particular, just thank everybody who came out, who participated, who had a great time. Y'all wasn't gonna have me up there with Ravis Clavis looking crazy because
4: you did good.
3: The dances with Ding Dong,
4: yeah.
3: Ooh,
4: but you did your little two step thing, you did good though.
3: And then I slid off. I was like, y'all not gonna have me up here double time, Batman pull up. But yeah, so we're gonna do it again next year. Anyway, when we come back, we have your Yee T and this AI in a music conversation. So many different opinions. Mm. Dr. Dre has his own, and people were going in on him online for what he had to say about AI when it comes to making music. It's Way Up.
1: I said, listen. Coming up next, Angela spills the Yee T.
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1: They say it's truth in the room.
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2: Angela's spilling that yee tea.
1: Talk to him.
0: All right, it's Way Up with Angela Yee. I'm here with Jasmine Brand.
4: I'm not just any brand. I'm my own brand.
0: All right, and let's get into this Yee Tee. So let's first talk about Master P. Now, he is responding to backlash over some comments that he made in a Forbes interview that circulated across social media. Mm-hmm. Here is that original clip.
5: Our own culture don't believe that we could do it. If I could do it, anybody could do it. You don't have to be the smartest person in the world. You just gotta have integrity and do good business. I think that's the biggest thing for me, trying to get that negative mindset out of our culture, because they still going back to, oh man, slavery, they did us this. And I'm like, you still harping on that, man. I never harped on that, because I can't change the past, but I can change the future.
0: Mm. Okay, so, you know, people were looking at it like he was saying, stop harping on slavery.
4: That's how I interpreted it.
0: All right, well, here he is explaining. I understood he was saying it's your mindset. If you keep on thinking about what happened in the past, like, yes, black people deserve reparations, but also let's figure out what we can do now.
4: Yeah, well, he should have said it just like you said it.
0: Right, so here's what he had to say in response to the backlash.
4: Right.
6: For the ones in the back that came here, stop making them false narratives. I love my people. When you talk about slavery, our ancestors been through so much and we're not going to forget it. Even though we're going to always be aware of it, but we have to do something to bridge the wealth gap. That's what I'm saying. We can't change the past, but we can change the future. And we're going to constantly fight and educate our people.
0: Okay. All right. Yeah. Well, you know.
4: Well, there was more things that happened besides slavery that affected black people in terms of, like, our economic status. Like, yeah. Redlining. I mean, so.
0: So, but, a billion things.
4: Yeah, it wasn't just slavery. But,
0: Jim Crow. I mean.
4: 100%.
0: All right. Now, let's move on and talk about, in lieu of what we're talking about with Master P. Mm-hmm. Master P actually came out on stage with Jeezy. Jeezy has his residency in Vegas. Mm-hmm. And he also, by the way, broke the world record for the largest hip-hop symphony.
4: Ooh.
0: During that residency. And Master P ended up on stage with him. In addition to that, LeBron presented Jeezy with the key to the Vegas Strip after all of this happened.
4: Okay.
0: Here is... we don't have it yet? Okay. The other thing that happened was he also announced 9 more dates.
4: Oh, have you gone yet, Ange?
0: I haven't been to Vegas. Okay. You know, this is in Vegas, so.
4: Yeah.
0: But we do have the iHeartRadio Music Festival coming up in Vegas next month.
4: Okay.
0: I'll be out there, so let's see. Maybe I can do it all.
4: Yeah.
0: That's done it all.
4: Yeah. I see what you did there.
0: Thank you. Mm-hmm. All right, so, all of those news. Now, Dr. Dre, in the meantime, did an interview with the New York Times with Jimmy Iovine, and they were discussing, and Dr. Dre in particular was saying that he doesn't see an issue with AI music. He said, I had a discussion with a few people a few days ago. They were against AI. And I said, okay, you sound like the person that would have been against the drum machine when it came out, or synthesizers, right? It's a new tool for creativity. Some people are afraid of learning new things. I'm embracing it. I can't wait to see what's going to happen with this.
4: Okay. I can see.
0: There was so much backlash after he said that, because there's a lot of artists who are against the use of AI.
4: Yes.
0: Even when you see there's like AI music that's on the charts, a lot of that is trained on real artist voices and cadences. And so artists are not getting compensated for that.
4: Right.
0: And then people are also concerned about where does this leave artists?
4: Yeah. And, but I see he's an example of, as like, you know, the drum machine, that's a tool. He's kind of comparing it to, you know, like just using it as a tool. But I totally...
0: But you have to know how to... Yeah, I mean, and I will say this, you do have to know how to use AI, because a lot of people have AI songs that aren't going to hit. Which is a fact.
4: Yeah.
0: All right, when we come back about last night, can't wait to talk about what last night was like. We were in the same places.
4: We were, yes.
0: All right, it's Way Up.

Don't. 40, what's up, shebang? All of my ops, they dance. What am I now possessed? How do

0: about last night? Here's how it went down.
1: It's way up with Angela Yee. I'm here. Jasmine Brand is here.
2: What's up?
3: My own brand.
1: And yesterday we were at Angela Yee Day in full effect. My page is still going crazy.
2: Of course it is. This is your sixth one, right?
1: Yeah, because I think during the pandemic, we had a virtual one.
2: Yeah.
1: Remember that? We went around and went to all these black-owned businesses in Brooklyn.
2: It was really fun, actually.
1: And we had performances playing on the truck that was specific to Yee Day.
2: Mm-hmm.
1: So that was nice.
2: Yep.
1: But, you know, I'm just grateful for all the performances and all the surprise pop-up guests that showed up.
2: Yeah.
1: And showed love. Scarlett had her own event over the weekend. Mm-hmm. And then she came out. She texted me, like, sis, I want to come out. Is that cool? I said, absolutely.
2: Right.
1: Natalie Nunn texted me. She was supposed to come. I don't know what happened.
2: I was looking forward to her when you told me that.
1: But, you know, seeing Ricky Blaze, Leon came.
2: I loved him.
1: And he had us doing a Temptations sing-along.
2: The crowd knew it, too.
1: Of course, right? you know, The Five Heartbeats is one of my favorite movies of all time.
2: Mm-hmm.
1: Our girl, Diani Dior, who is having a baby next month, she's about ready to drop.
2: Okay.
1: She popped out. Miles, Caton, you know him from Sinners, and he's got some music coming out, and he's from Brooklyn. Lou got cash. Black Rhino was in the building, and he kind of was the last person that surprised us on stage. 3-6. So many people that showed up.
2: Right.
1: And I want to thank all the kids that were outside, too. There was a kids' dance competition.
2: They were so cute.
1: That Nevaeh hosted, and she came and did that last year, too. She's always at Mano Day.
2: Mm-hmm.
1: And listen, the artists that were outside, watching from the back was so amazing, seeing people's reactions.
2: Yep. I was in the crowd and they were going crazy. Like, it feels different in the crowd. They were going crazy.
1: You know, but we got to shout out everybody. I don't want to even miss anyone. But
2: okay.
1: As far as performances, I do want to say Mikhail Mariabu opened it up.
2: Mm-hmm.
1: Jerry Wonder was there with her.
2: Oh.
1: You know, shout out to him. Mm-hmm. Vanessa Bling, lyrical. And Vanessa Bling.
2: Uh-huh.
1: Gaza Slim, everybody. Also, lyrical, who does his own festival in Brooklyn, Happy Place. He turned the energy all the way up. I mean, it was crazy. Zion DeLion, Ding Dong and Ravis Clavis. He had the dances on that. It was on tilt in there.
2: That's one of my favorite performances from yesterday.
1: Listen,
2: one of the top three.
1: That's a hard act to follow.
2: It is.
1: But Sham did that.
2: And Sham did.
1: You know, Jan Carter from 4-1 was there. She's from Brooklyn.
2: Mm-hmm.
1: Always giving back in the community. My girlhood celebrity, Tina, who has an album out right now.
2: Loved
1: her. But she's been doing Yee Day from the beginning. So there's going to be a lot of, I'm just excited that everything went so smooth. It was a long day. My voice is still a little deep and hoarse. But anyway, when we come back, tell us a secret. 800-292-5150 is the number.
2: Mm-hmm.
1: Maybe you have a secret about something that happened while you were at a concert. Maybe you snuck backstage somewhere because there was a lot of people sneaking back behind that stage.
2: Yeah.
1: But maybe you have your own stories. 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
1: And I guarantee you we've done it. 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Maybe we haven't done worse.
2: Sometimes we have not.
1: Yeah, some of y'all really be wildin'. But 800-292-5150, you're anonymous. 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
1: Hey. Now back. Yeah, she back at it. Bring it, bring in the Mac. We up with Angela Yee is on.

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3: More Way Up with Angela Yee on now.
2: You know who it is.
4: You know who it is.
0: What's up? It's Way Up at Angela Yee. I'm here with my girl, Jasmine Brand.
5: Yes.
0: And it's time for Tell Us a Secret. 800-292-5150. It's a no judgment zone. Who are we to judge?
5: We have no room to judge, actually.
0: All right. Well, 800-292-5150. No judgment. You're anonymous. Call us up. Tell us a secret. Go viral. It's Way Up. Ready?

0: This is a judgment-free zone. Tell us a secret.
1: Yo, it's way up at Angela Yee, Jasmine Brand.
2: Yes. I'm not just any brand. I'm my own brand.
1: Back again for Tell Us a Secret. Mm-hmm. 800-292-5150. Remember, you are anonymous, and it's a no-judgment zone. What's your secret?
3: My boss, he is gay on the low, and he got a whole family. He got a daughter. But he don't, nobody knows, but
1: how
3: I
1: do
3: know.
1: You know?
3: I called him. What?
1: How you know?
3: I've seen his text. He's an idiot. He has a whole man on the side. I've seen his text.
1: What can we do with this information? Maybe his wife knows.
3: I don't think so, because I know her. I know the family.
1: Damn. How are you going to keep this between? You're not going to tell anyone, though. We don't want to out anybody, right?
3: Should I extort him?
4: I was not expecting him to say that.
1: All he's going to do is deny it.
4: Yeah.
3: What, man? Nah, extort his ass. He got money. But what,
1: if, you know that's illegal?
3: It's only illegal if you're caught, realistically, but...
1: If you really want to get some money, you should date him.
4: Oh, my
3: gosh. What? Nah, you got me up.
4: Maybe you can get a promotion. Maybe you can get a promotion out of it or something.
3: The only way he's going to be able to tell on me is he tells on himself. He's not going to want to tell on himself.
1: Because, you know, sometimes people have arrangements. Like,
4: yeah.
1: It could be as in the family they know already. And then, I'm going to be honest, people don't look kindly on people outing people.
3: Yeah, we talking money here. Like, what's up?
1: Well, how much would you ask for?
3: Nothing crazy.
1: Like what?
3: Like 15,000.
4: Oh, that's not crazy. Crazy.
1: When does it stop?
3: That's what I'm saying.
1: Are you gonna?
3: Right.
1: Are you gonna
3: well,
1: like?
3: Because
1: the thing about extorting.
3: That's the first installment.
1: Yeah, because yeah, that's the first installment. Yeah. The thing about extorting is that it never stops.
3: If I go tell him I want, if I tell him I want 50,000, 100,000, he's gonna be like, you. If I take 15 from him, and then you know hit him back 2-3 months later, y'all, I'm gonna need.
1: I wouldn't say this though. All you saw was that one text. Because I don't know that that's real evidence.
3: See, now you covering for him. I believe with my eyes.
1: The only way you're going to know for sure, you know what you got to do.
4: What?
3: Extort his ass.
1: Nope.
4: Angela.
1: You know what you got to do. No. well, listen, thank you for calling. Don't get yourself in trouble extorting somebody.
4: Don't
1: though.
4: Get fired.
3: You can't fire me. I got this over his head now.
4: Okay.
1: All right. Take
4: Good
1: care.
4: Luck.
1: Hey, anonymous caller, how are you?
5: Hi, Angela. Good morning.
1: Good morning. You want to tell me and Jasmine Brand a secret?
5: The secret is I'm a married woman, but I've been having a little affair.
1: Ooh.
5: He just gives me oral.
1: Wow. Okay.
4: Yeah. How long?
1: How do you even set that up?
4: Yeah, just do this, not that.
5: Well, he just kept asking, can he do that? And eventually, I just gave in.
1: Who is he, though? Like, how do you know him?
5: He's a friend of a friend. They work together.
1: Okay.
4: How long has this been going on?
5: On and off for about 2 years. I didn't do anything for a whole year, and then I reverted.
1: What made you want to revert after you stopped?
4: She said it was that good.
5: Problems in my own relationship.
1: Ooh, okay. You gotta let that stress out.
4: Yeah. And he's really good at it, right? Is he really good at it?
5: He's excellent at it.
1: So what if your husband was just getting a little oral?
5: I mean, being as though that I'm getting it, I guess I wouldn't be upset.
1: Okay. Tell your husband it's less work for him.
4: How long you been married?
5: We've been married 4 years.
4: Okay.
5: But we've been together for like 35.
1: Okay. Oh, wow. Sheesh.
4: Yikes.
1: All right. Well, that is Tell Us a Secret, 800-292-5150. Mm-hmm. In case you couldn't get there, we did a good job of no judgment.
4: Yeah, we were fair.
1: I felt like we encouraged something.
4: We
1: kind of
4: did.
1: Anyway, when we come back, we have your Yee T, and this is an awful story, but Pierre Thomas, a.k.a. P from Quality Control, I found out on Friday, I saw the news Friday, but I didn't want to announce anything until we have more details. We'll give you the details of what his mother is claiming. It's way up.
4: Mm.

0: It's my love for my grandmother made me gentle when I care for you.
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17: Hey there, happy Monday. I'm KOB 4 meteorologist Amanda Galushka with your Monday afternoon forecast. A mix of some sun and clouds will greet us into this Monday afternoon with temperatures getting into the mid and upper 90s. So make sure you're staying heat safety aware out there today, staying plenty hydrated, wearing the lightweight, loose-fitting, light-colored clothing. Can't rule out a stray to isolated shower or storm trying to move through the metro, especially if we get those colliding outflow boundaries from nearby systems or some orographic lifting. But most areas are likely to remain dry.
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1: Yo, she about to blow the lid up off this pot.
2: Let's get it.
1: Oh, yeah. Angela's spilling that Yee tea.
2: Come and get the tea.
0: All right, it's Way Up with Angela Yee. I'm here with Jasmine Brand.
3: I'm not just any brand. I'm my own brand.
0: Hey, man, shout out to the Cornhole app. They were playing Cornhole at Angela Yee Day.
3: I missed it.
0: Also, yeah, they definitely were. All right, let's get into some of this Yee tea. So the mother of Pierre Thomas, a.k.a. P from Quality Control, has confirmed that her son is alive, even though there were false death reports all over the internet.
3: Right.
0: And here's what she's saying.
4: First of all, my son is not dead. Now, somebody did this to him, and I know it because there's neurologically no reason. Pierre is alive. Is he well? No. But don't count nobody out.
0: Okay. All right. So she said her son is not dead, and she doesn't know who gave TMZ that story. He's healing. He's recovering. And she said, I'm there, and he's rising up like Lazarus.
3: Okay.
0: Man, and so Friday I was at work, and during the end of the show, that's when the news first broke.
3: Yeah, you sent it to me.
0: Right, and I did not report it yet because I also feel like things like that, you want to wait for the family to speak. You want to give other people the opportunity instead of trying to be first.
3: Yeah, want to be right.
0: Yeah, you want to make sure that you're giving because that's a serious, serious thing.
3: Yeah.
0: Now, Michael Wright, who was one of the stars from The Five Heartbeats, has also passed away, unfortunately. He played Eddie King Jr. in The Five Heartbeats, and his wife confirmed his passing. She put out a statement on Friday. They have not given that cause of death, but she posted, it is with profound sadness and an unimaginable heaviness in my heart that I share the passing of my beloved husband, Michael Wright, as an accomplished actor, a husband, father, grandfather, loved one, and friend whose work touched generations. He was in so many different things. He was in The Principal, Sugar Hill, The Interpreter. He played in V. He played on Oz. But here is that unforgettable performance from one of my favorite movies of all times, The Five Heartbeats.

0: not in the house tonight. Stand up. That was the best part of the movie when they was messing up the piano, when they were performing and he knocked him off the piano, started playing the piano, and then they did that and the audience lost it.
1: Mm-hmm. That's a classic movie and a classic moment, but that's a classic movie.
0: Such an amazing movie. And shout out to Leon, who also was at Angela Yee Day. He, you know,
1: showing off his vocals too.
0: Showing off his vocals. He's going to be at City Winery in New York on Wednesday.
1: So yeah, he has a band.
0: He's outside. Mm-hmm. By the way, my cousin plays in his band.
1: That's random. Okay.
0: Just thought I'd put that out there too.
1: Okay.
0: All right. Well, that is your Yee Tea. When we come back, Under the Radar, these are the stories that are not necessarily in the headlines. They're flying under the radar, but you need to know about them. Texas Roadhouse. Mm-hmm. There's this whole boycott that's been going on, and now Texas Roadhouse is responding to this viral food tampering claims. They're saying it's not true. We're going to let you guys decide and hear the whole story. It's way up.

0: Spinach.
1: Check the news. I got news.
2: This is the news that relates to you. These stories are flying under the radar.
3: All right, it's Way Up with Angela Yee. I'm here. Jasmine Brand is here.
4: Yes. I'm my own brand.
3: Ooh, these under the radar stories. I'd be so nervous about ordering from places, but Texas Roadhouse. There were some viral claims that their workers contaminated food that served to black customers. And it turned into a whole thing where it was posted and people were saying that, there was a secret Facebook group.
5: Okay.
3: That's for white servers.
5: Oh, my gosh.
3: And it says, and it came from Nancy Smith, White and Proud is the name on there.
5: Oh, goodness.
3: It says, to all you blacks in here, keep this in mind. Hope you enjoy your meal next time you eat out. There is a Facebook group that I'm part of, and it's for white servers. We have come up with a plan. When a table of black diners comes in and places their order, we walk back to the kitchen to get your food. When ready, there is always a blind spot in the kitchen, and we are licking our fingers and touching your food. If it happens to be a Texas Roadhouse or Logan's, those rolls are full of our white saliva. Some of the cooks are in on this, too. Well, Texas Roadhouse has denied these claims. They said they are aware of the video that's being shared with an accusation that has been made toward our restaurants. We believe it to be completely unfounded, and we take every accusation toward our brand seriously. You know,
5: I need more reassurance than that.
3: Yes. You know, the group had more than 400,000 members, according to this post. And Texas Roadhouse went on TikTok and responded, and they said they believe it to be completely unfounded.
5: I need more than that.
3: You know, I don't know if you remember this, but with Texas Roadhouse in the past, there was this claim. Somebody walked through and showed, like, all the black people in a section, and they said it's segregated in there.
5: Really? I've never been to one of their
3: Neither
5: restaurants.
3: Neither have I.
5: Yeah.
3: So this doesn't, yeah, but
5: okay.
3: Just putting it out there.
5: All right.
3: Target is also under more fire yet again.
5: Okay.
3: And this is for a offensive children's Hollywood costume that looks like a caricature of a black minstrel.
5: Yes, it definitely does.
3: So it's been pulled now.
5: Okay.
3: And it's called the Kids Glows Under Black Like Circus Clown Halloween Costume Bodysuit.
5: You know, it's just odd that no one said, hey, this looks crazy.
3: The problem is that I think people can also post their own stores through there. So it's not necessarily like it was online only.
5: Okay.
3: But y'all gotta do better. You're already under fire for so many things.
5: Yes.
3: Like, let's use our discretion and micromanage this, like, to the fullest extent.
5: Mm-hmm.
3: All right, well, that is your Under the Radar. Now, we do have the Way Up Mix for you at the top of the hour. Plus, Londell McMillan is going to be joining us today. He's going to be talking about Prince's new album that's coming out. He actually is running his estate.
5: Mm-hmm.
3: It's called Timeless, and that's coming out August 28th. And also, he was one of the people in charge of the estate for Michael Jackson as well.
5: Yeah, you love Prince, Angela.
3: I do. And listen, we all love Michael Jackson too.
5: Yep.
3: And so he's going to give us some insight into what's going on with this new Michael Jackson movie as well.
5: Okay.
3: You're going to want to tune in. It's Way Up.
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2: Please believe that.
0: What's up? It's Way Up with Angela Yee, and Jasmine Brand is here with me today.
5: I'm here.
0: And I'm excited for Londell McMillan to join us. You know he owns The Source magazine, mm-hmm. but he's also an attorney, and he also is in charge of the estate for Prince and Michael Jackson.
5: That's a big deal.
0: When I tell you he's worked with all the heavy hitters from LL Cool J, Stevie Wonder, and an entertainment attorney, Farrakhan, mm-hmm. I've had to go to him for several different things.
5: Right.
0: But Prince, there's a new album coming out called Timeless on Ooh. Friday, and so he's going to give us some of the insight on that album. And everything else,
5: okay.
0: Prince and Michael Jackson.
5: Mm-hmm.
0: It's Way Up. If this-

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14: Hey there, happy Monday. I'm KOB4 meteorologist Amanda Galushka with your Monday afternoon forecast. A mix of some sun and clouds will greet us into this Monday afternoon, with temperatures getting into the mid and upper 90s. So make sure you're staying heat safety aware out there today, staying plenty hydrated, wearing the lightweight, loose-fitting, light-colored clothing. Can't rule out a stray to isolated shower or storm trying to move through the metro, especially if we get those colliding outflow boundaries from nearby systems or some orographic lifting, but most areas are likely to remain dry.
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0: What's up? It's way up at the end of the year. Jasmine Brand is here with me.
1: What's up?
0: And let's get into some Yee Tea in just a few minutes. Joey Badass and Saraya, unfortunately, they have broken up, and she did a post that you can tell she did not want to do, but something must have really hit the fan. We'll talk about it. It's way up.

0: All right, it's Way Up with Angela Yee. I'm here with Jasmine Brand.
1: I'm not just any brand. I'm my own brand.
0: And let's get into this Yeetie. So Saraya just posted that she is calling off her engagement with Joey Badass.
2: Right.
0: You know, they had a baby. They were a cute couple. I remember when they came out as a couple, she was in his music video.
2: Yeah.
0: She posted, there comes a point in a woman's life when choosing herself is no longer an option. It becomes necessary after much thought. I've made the difficult decision to end my engagement and relationship with the father of my child, Joey. I loved deeply, believed wholeheartedly in the life we were building. Unfortunately, I had to face a painful truth. There had been repeated infidelity throughout our relationship, including during some of the most vulnerable and meaningful moments of my life. Mm. She goes on to say, if your intuition is telling you something is wrong, listen to it. And this chapter did not end the way I prayed it would, but endings can also be beginnings.
2: Okay.
0: I hate that this had to happen to them because I really like them together as a couple.
2: Yeah, they're cute.
0: They just did InvestFest together. They were on stage talking about their relationship and finances. Mm. I'm going to blame InvestFest. No, I'm kidding. Just kidding, Rashad and Troy. But yes, that is so unfortunate. And she actually posted a video. She said, post and delete. And if you see it, you see it. But here's what it said.
3: I've never been the type to come online, but this person needs to be shown for exactly who he is. I am so upset, and I don't know if one day I'll regret this, but right now I don't regret it because this person has been a literal piece of to me. This person proposes to me, wants to build a life with me, has me move my life out here, cheats on me. I find out, continuously is telling me that he doesn't want that life, he wants me, da da da, then proceeds to be out with people.
2: Mm. You know how mad you gotta be to actually post that video and a statement?
0: Yeah,
2: she can't be livid.
0: She must have been going through it. I don't know what his side of things is yet.
2: Yeah.
0: But that's really tough. I mean, she literally just had a baby.
2: Yeah, she probably
0: in addition,
2: postpartum.
0: She did post something else. It was a video. I don't know if it was a recording of him talking to another woman or what it was, but that's also up as well.
2: Hmm.
0: So I hate to see that for them, though.
2: I know, it makes me sad. But you know what, though? She'll get through this with time, you know.
0: And I want to say this. Mm-hmm. I don't ever encourage anybody to not do anything they want to do. But maybe sometimes things happen so publicly and awful. And maybe if it means enough to him, he's going to figure out small steps that he could do to make things work again. But I don't know what his side of things is yet. But I do know what she had to say. So we are sending you love, Saraya. And hoping for the sake of what you wanted and your family and the engagement and all of that. You never know what's going to happen. But if you feel like it's done,
2: sometimes it's just over.
0: Sometimes that does happen.
2: Yeah.
0: All right. Let's switch over to some other news. Delonte West. He, you know him, a former NBA guard.
2: Right.
0: And he recently was with Neon, and Neon gifted him a new iPhone, got him streaming equipment, got him verified on Kick. You know, he's been having a really tough time pulling himself together.
2: Yeah.
0: They've always posted like these videos of him, like unhoused in the gas station. Clearly, he's got some mental issues. And so Neon sat down with him, well, went up to him, gave him some money. And here is Delonte. They also play basketball, and he still got
2: dope.
0: Here's Delonte talking about the biggest misconception of him.
4: Quick question for you, Delonte. What's one like misconception you think people have about you?
5: I threw my basketball career away because I wanted to get high, and that's you know, that's two separate things. You know what I mean? I was done playing and had two beautiful kids, and you know, played in China for two more years after the NBA in Venezuela, and you know, I didn't start like you know straying off to about 5 years.
2: Okay.
0: Well, I'm hoping that this remains. You know, Kalani recently did a Billboard cover story where she revealed she's been clinically diagnosed with bipolar disorder, and she has medication, exercise, time outdoors, and her faith is part of the routine that she considers essential. She, you know, has to do all of those things, build a relationship with God, and she said, I have to pray. So you never know what people are going through.
2: Yep.
0: She was here at the Barclays over the weekend.
2: Okay.
0: Shout out to Swaggy, my girl Swaggy, who was outside. She loved her some Kehlani. We were at the Marshall Montano exhibit that is at the Brooklyn Public Library, and then she left and got right into an Uber to go to the concert.
2: Okay.
0: When we come back, ask Yee, 800-292-5150. 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We got what you need. And so does Thames. It's way up.

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3: What's up? It's Waya Buddy Angela Yee. I'm here with Jasmine Brand.
4: I'm here.
3: And today for Ask Yee, we have Serena on the line. She's a single mom.
4: Okay.
3: And she is really struggling to make things work out and to make sure she doesn't get evicted.
5: I'm a single mom. I have two daughters in college. And then I have a son, a teenage son.
3: Mm-hmm.
5: And I was out of work for a while. Disability takes like 2 or 3 months before you get any money. And then when you get the money, you're backed up in everything.
3: Yeah.
5: It is so hard to get caught up because I'm living paycheck to paycheck. Soon they're going to be taking me to court. I need like some type of resource. And I got a decent job, but it's not paying enough to pay what I'm backed up in.
4: Right.
5: I'm literally having like $5 after I pay everything, and still everything isn't paid.
3: First of all, let's give you credit for the things that you have been able to accomplish, right? Because I think that's important.
4: Mm-hmm.
3: Your children are old enough, at least. So at least I'm glad you don't have any younger children, because I know that's really tough, right? I think it's going to take budgeting, and it is going to take you having some resources, like you said, to be able to understand, like, look at the expenses that you have. What can you cut out? What do you need to achieve? What do you need to make in order to be able to not just be living check to check and trying to play catch up? With your landlord, is it like a person or is it a company?
5: It's a company.
3: And have you spoken to them about what you've been doing?
5: Yes.
3: And try to work out a payment plan?
5: They don't want to hear nothing but when you giving us our money.
4: Are you in like income assistant space right now?
5: I live in a subsidy apartment.
4: Okay.
3: I'm just wondering if there's any like loans that you can get right now.
5: The thing is, I've called places, but nobody helps people that work.
3: Yeah, yeah. Well, I'm going to tell you this. The NFCC, I would definitely hit them up. They're the National Foundation for Credit Counseling. It's free services that they have to help people get out of debt. And it's a nonprofit. And this is a national, like federal nonprofit agency. And they'll hook you up with a counselor that's going to help you get back on track. Because I think sometimes we feel like we have to be rich to get like credit counseling. But I think right now is the time for you to go to the NFCC. And their website is nfcc.org.
5: Mm-hmm.
3: And I would go to them. They have a whole network of credit counselors that can help you out. And they can put you on the track to get things done. And also figure out as financial experts. Because I'm not a financial expert.
4: Right.
3: And it's free. And I would talk to them because I think one of the things that's really important when you're in a situation like that is feeling like you have some control. And right now, I think you're on the right path. You're on a good path. You raise your kids amazing.
4: Yeah.
3: You're working and you're trying to make it happen. And I know what it can feel like when you're like drowning because you've already gotten yourself in a situation where you're underwater. And so let's take charge of those things and hit up nfcc.org, get a credit counselor, and they can help you see things you may not have been able to see and also put you in touch with some resources. Do you have like
5: nfcc.org?
3: All right. Well, listen, let's just follow up and let me know what happens. As a matter of fact, I'm going to get your information and I'm going to hook you up with somebody at the NFCC so that they can especially help you out.
5: Thank you so much, Michie.
3: All right. Hold on. Okay.
5: Okay.
3: Well, this Ask Yee was brought to you by Top Dog Law. They've won $1 billion for their clients. You get into an accident, you make the call. Top Dog Law, our bark has bites. And when we come back, speaking of law, Londell McMillan is going to be joining us. He runs the estates for both Prince and Michael Jackson. Prince has a new album on the way this week. And Michael Jackson, that movie, Michael, is getting a part 2. It's way up.

0: I'm like, come and put that on me. Don't be running from me. If I like it, I spend money on it. Get whatever from me.
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5: Hey there, happy Monday. I'm KOB 4 meteorologist Amanda Galushka with your Monday afternoon forecast. A mix of some sun and clouds will greet us into this Monday afternoon with temperatures getting into the mid and upper 90s. So make sure you're staying heat safety aware out there today, staying plenty hydrated, wearing the lightweight, loose-fitting, light-colored clothing. Can't rule out a stray to isolated shower or storm trying to move through the metro, especially if we get those colliding outflow boundaries from nearby systems or some orographic lifting. But most areas are likely to remain dry.
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2: Please believe that.
3: What's up? It's Way Up with Angela Yee, and I'm here with a very special person. And depending on if you're on his side or not, he could be your favorite person or somebody you can't stand.
4: You got that right.
3: Lydell McMillan is here right now.
4: Hello.
3: Owner of The Source.
4: Yeah.
3: But in addition to that, everybody knows you also from behind the scenes, Michael Jackson's estate, Prince's estate, yeah. Working with so many huge celebrities who we know and love, like Stevie Wonder, LL Cool J. I could run down the list, but I'll just be name dropping for you.
4: Yes.
3: But it's a pleasure to have you today.
4: Thank you. I'm glad to be here. It's a pleasure to be here.
3: Prince has definitely always credited you for the person of getting him out of this slavery deal.
4: Yes.
3: That he was in the music business.
4: Yes. I'm a business lawyer for the culture, and Prince was a major influence in advancing the culture, not just through his artistry, but through his fearless advocacy of owning your masters, owning your work, taking care of your business.
3: Crazy and that it's called masters.
4: Yeah. And when he was there, if you don't own your masters own you.
3: And I think Lydell McMillan, when he's on your side... People get mad at you. I mean, we'll never forget.
4: They do? Yeah, Who's that? Jay-Z?
3: Jay-Z was mad. But in general, I've heard people be like, man, F. Lydell. And I'm like, yeah, it's because he represented the other side.
4: Well, the one thing no one can say is that Lydell McMillan lacks integrity. You know, if they say F. Lydell, it's because they've been on the other side. Jay for a minute, and he's back on the right side.
3: And y'all grew up together. That's tough, too.
4: Yeah. And we were partners in the Nets.
3: Right.
4: That was a fleeting moment for him, so I forgave him. You know, Diddy has had his F. Lydell moments, you know, many moments, because I represented Faith, The Lox, Total, Kim, and the Big Estate.
3: He definitely don't like you. I don't know if he'll ever like you.
4: I'm not here to be liked.
3: Lydell McMillan is here on Way Up with Angela Yee. And, you know, he is the person that's in charge of Prince's estate as well as Michael Jackson. He's also the owner of The Source magazine. I cannot wait to see Purple Rain on Broadway. That is going to be one of the most phenomenal things. How did that even come to fruition? Because I know how careful you are with that estate and working with them.
4: There's an amazing producer, Orin Wolf, who reached out to the estate, and he had visions of bringing Purple Rain to the stage. So Prince's music needed to be told the right way with the right producers, and it'll be on Broadway in March and April of next year, 2020.
3: You don't understand. What's your favorite song from Purple Rain?
4: My favorite, and it's going to be corny, but it is Purple Rain.
3: It's
4: emotional.
3: You'll never let anybody sample that song, they said.
4: It's emotional. Well, you know, it was very interesting. We were at Clive Davis's funeral, and I was sitting next to Bruce Springsteen, and we were walking, talking, coming out. And Bruce plays Purple Rain at all of his shows.
3: Uh-oh. Cease and desist?
4: No, we that's the boss. You know, we want him to play it. But in terms of covering... Uh-huh. Somebody asked me, would you let him cover? I said, nah.
3: You know what he would have wanted.
4: You know, I can't. And that's the challenge that I find myself in often, trying to balance what he wanted, what fans want, and then what our new sets of various different partners and what the commercial marketplace wants. And you know me, 10 out of 10, I'm going with what Prince wanted.
3: Lydell McMillan is here. We have more with him when we come back. We'll be discussing the alleged competition between Prince and Michael Jackson and how Lydell McMillan sees it as an insider. It's Way Up.
5: I might be

0: Yee.
1: Turn me on.
2: What's up? It's Way Up with Angela Yee, and Londell McMillan is here with us today. He is the, quote, lawyer who freed Prince. He was good friends with Prince in real life. He also works with Michael Jackson's estate. You say Prince is the greatest musician of all time. So how does that make you feel about Prince and Michael Jackson being pitted against each other?
3: But Michael wasn't a musician.
2: Yeah.
3: Michael was also a super performer. You know, he was that kind of guy. You know, he was very choreographed. You know, he was good with that stuff, you know? Prince was a fluid and organic musician. And the other thing about Michael made music to make hits. Prince has made music for what he wanted and what he liked. Michael wasn't experimental. Michael was very
2: pop star.
3: Intentional to make a pop soul hit every time. And I don't think he ever got enough credit for his production ear. And I think that's one of the reasons why he fell out with Quincy.
2: Mm-hmm.
3: Because Quincy took a lot of the credit and Michael was like, wait a minute, this is what I do.
2: Right.
3: And he would tell me all of the things he added to the songs. And he would do that. He would do that. But a great producer like Q would take and incorporate that and add elements to it. But Michael felt that he was able to do that too. So after the Quincy run, he then grabbed Teddy Riley really quick and had another little flash run. And you know, but his intention was to make a record that would appeal to all races, cultures, ages, especially young people.
2: Londell McMillan is here on Way Up with Angela Yee. And you know, he is the person that's in charge of Prince's estate as well as Michael Jackson. He's also the owner of The Source magazine. You know, people always talk about, like, the two of them having friction, but I feel like they had a lot of respect for each other.
3: Regardless. No, the respect, it was fascinating, and it wasn't really friction as much as it was a creative competition. Even when you think about Thriller. Thriller was a wonderful video that was made like a movie.
2: Yep.
3: So what did Prince do? He go make a movie that feels like a video. And so Michael to this day is setting the stage for Prince. And they always had that pattern.
2: And we win.
3: So everybody, and the consumers win. Everybody now wants what? The Prince biopic.
2: Mm-hmm. Can't wait. Listen, so let's talk about that. Because that Netflix docuseries.
3: You heard about that.
2: Oh, did I? Because first of all, I was looking so forward to seeing it, and then things got nixed. And I know Netflix for a period of time had the rights to be able to use the music, and that also stalled things that the estate may have been trying to do because of the Netflix deal. So what went left? I saw all kinds of stories about there were things in there that they didn't like how Prince was being portrayed. There were inaccuracies. I know you saw it.
3: Oh, yeah. I saw it, and I helped to cease to insist it.
2: Mm-hmm.
3: What you're not going to do is misportray someone just to get clicks and just take one person's side of a story and try to make it something well beyond what it was. And also what you're not going to do in anything related to Prince is not focus on Prince and his music mostly. I can't go into the details because of the confidentiality clauses, but you just know that you will never disrespect Prince the way people have allowed Michael to be disrespected.
2: All right. Normally, when we come back, you would have the last word, but Londell McMillan is here. He's an attorney. He also is in charge of the estates of both Michael Jackson and Prince. And when we come back, you know, Prince is my favorite artist of all time. Well, we'll get some spoilers on a potential Prince biopic, but an absolutely definite Prince album coming out on Friday.

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0: This is Way Up with Angela Yee.
1: What's up? It's Way Up with Angela Yee, and this is the last break where you would have the last word. But today, Londell McMillan, the owner of The Source magazine, and he also heads up the estates of both Prince and Michael Jackson. He's given us all kinds of tea. So let's talk about Prince's new album, Timeless. His posthumous album is coming out on Friday.
3: August 28th, and it's the first of its kind. It's the first album by any kind of artist of his stature to have music across 5 decades.
1: Right.
3: And it's all new or rare music. You might have heard it at a club or whatever, some of them you never heard at all.
1: So how do you decide? Because I know he has such a huge vault. Who decided what gets on this Timeless album?
3: You know, a number of us who are in the vault decided it, and it was just so much to choose from. It was a combination of deciding based on some of the song titles, some of the eras that we wanted to approach, taking off some of the songs that will be a part of other projects that we've got out. We got another big project that's coming out the end of this year, and then next year, 2 projects coming out. We're working on a big parade box set that's going to be huge.
1: Londell McMillan is here on Way Up with Angela Yee. And, you know, he is the person that's in charge of Prince's estate as well as Michael Jackson. He's also the owner of The Source magazine. There is a Prince movie that's being worked on, right? That's outside of what that Netflix was about to be.
3: We've got so many things in the hopper.
1: Mm-hmm.
3: And there's a Prince music-related project with Universal that was announced that we've got Ryan Coogler on and Zinzi, and they're working on that with our good friends over Universal Studios.
1: Mm-hmm.
3: A biopic is coming at some point. I can't speak on that yet. We are not in a position
1: to announce. It's at some point coming. That's all we need to know.
3: That's all you need to know.
1: Because it took so long for this Michael one, too, I feel like. And there was a lot of drama with re-editing, but it still did what it did. It was worth it. And they were like, listen, all the money we spent, they got that back a billion times, and it's like, let's go for the next one.
3: Did you love it? Did you really love it and enjoy it, or did you think it was cool?
1: I would say that there is no way that you're not going to enjoy something about Michael Jackson where his nephew's playing him as well as he did, but I did feel like I needed more.
3: That's why
1: part two is coming.
3: Do you think strategically it was not just a great film, but also
1: there were
3: smart
1: people
3: business
1: missing from it that I felt like, you know, where's Diana Ross? Or obviously Janet Jackson wasn't in it.
3: Well, you know there are reasons, right?
1: I know there are reasons about that.
3: Okay.
1: So, and I get that, but it also did feel like it was missing.
3: They can make a Michael 2. They may have to make a Michael 3. When we make a Prince 1, there may have to be a Prince 2 or a Prince 3.
1: So Timeless, August 28th, the Broadway play. We got to make sure we do some things, you know, for Purple Rain on Broadway as well.
3: You call Hasty or not.
1: All right, well, thank you so much to Londell McMillan. And trust and believe, you're going to watch that full interview because literally everybody in the room was like, this was amazing to hear all of these firsthand stories from Londell McMillan. He literally was the lawyer for all of your greatest. And Prince is my greatest. Michael Jackson is a lot of our greatest as well. So go to Way Up with Yee on YouTube. You can see everything there. And we'll see you tomorrow. It's Way Up.
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T-Pain, Akon on the way after this Future California Girls. 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

0: 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I say, you're nosy. Hey, but I definitely like it. But Leon Thomas, answer Future Metro on the way 5 minutes.
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19: Hey there, happy Monday. I'm KOB4 meteorologist Amanda Galushka with your Monday afternoon forecast. A mix of some sun and clouds will greet us into this Monday afternoon with temperatures getting into the mid and upper 90s. So make sure you're staying heat safety aware out there today, staying plenty hydrated, wearing the lightweight, loose-fitting, light-colored clothing. Can't rule out a stray to isolated shower or storm trying to move through the metro, especially if we get those colliding outflow boundaries from nearby systems or some orographic lifting, but most areas are likely to remain dry.
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Radio Boss Hov Bad and Keyati. If I was Chris Brown, I wouldn't like nothing with the word dog in it. Doggy Style, Snoop Doggy Dog, Mutt by Leon. None of that. About to have to make this $13 million judgment. According to TMZ, we'll get into it. 8 minutes. Keep it live.

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I'm Radio Boss Hard Body Kiati. 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
1: 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According to TMZ, a judge is allowing his housekeeper, who won a $13 million judgment from a 2020 dog bite to the face, to collect portions of her $13 million judgment from his show money, publishing, and other means. For me, again, I don't want to never make fun of a victim, but $13 million for a dog bite is diabolical. I got bit. All I got was stitches and sent to the house. But never forget that dog bite. It was a German Shepherd, too. Bit me on my arm. I still got the scars to prove it. Definitely keeping my eyes on this case. Isaiah Rashad and Giveon Jezebel on the way. 6 minutes.
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2: What a do, bro?
1: Happy Monday. Hope you had a good weekend. Unlike James, who ate too much edibles and freaked out in an Uber.
2: Almost threw up.